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1: 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I promise if I have it, I'm going to play it for you. Hit me up. It's karaoke night. Request it now. Sing it next. All right, with... oh my goodness. There we go. High school and college football getting underway. Here's comedian Brian Regan for today's comedy bit. Brian was actually a very good college receiver. NFL Films even did a feature on him and his teammates. Here's today's comedy bit with Brian Regan on 101.3 FM, my biggest little radio. Hashtag get your laugh on.
2: So a little bit about me. I played football in high school and in college. That's true. You know, the most dangerous part of high school football has nothing to do with getting hit. It's forming your plastic mouth guard. The thing doesn't fit your teeth yet. You have to take it out of the wrapper and dip it in the scalding hot boiling water till it gets nice and gooey, and then take it out and bite on it so it forms to your teeth. The whole time it's bubbling, you're going, oh no. Why didn't I run cross country? I didn't want to feel that pain, so I just took a hammer and smashed all the teeth out of my face. I figured that would hurt less than biting into this lava magma candle wax from the center of the sun.
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6: 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This Saturday, it is Goat playing at the Fernley Out-of-Town Park, and the movie will start at dusk. There'll be free activity for kids, free popcorn, water, and juice pouches while supplies last, and pizza by the slice for sale. Come watch Goat, plus free raffle prizes from Dolan, Fernley Chrysler Jeep Dodge Ram, and Reno Aces. And don't forget, the next quarterly luncheon with the Chamber of Commerce is happening on September 2nd at 11:30 a.m. at 695 East Main Street. And the speaker is Lieutenant Governor Anthony. The Community Minute is brought to you by the Fernley Chamber of Commerce. Meetings will be held at the Fernley Community Resource and Response Center, 695 East Main Street here in Fernley. The meetings are every Tuesday morning. Doors open at 7 a.m. The meeting begins at 7:30 a.m.
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0: Thank you for hitting me up on the text line with that text request right there on 101.3 FM, My Biggest Little Radio. I'm your host, Jay Fierce Rodriguez. Happy to be here with you until 7 o'clock. Thank God it's Friday. Yep, the weekend has officially started. I've got my upbeat playlist coming up between 6 and 7. It's where I get to share my party playlist. Yeah, my dance hits, my dance favorites, songs to dance and enjoy and party and just have a good time too. That's coming up between 6 and 7 right here on My Biggest Little Radio. Last call for last minute requests. If you want to get in a song request or two, I have room for your last minute request right now. Hit me up on that text line, 775-499-3114, 775-499-3114. Big Pete is in Elko getting ready for tonight's Fernley Vaquero varsity football game at 7 p.m. Vaqueros versus Indians, proudly presented by Nevada Cement Company and sponsored by Best Western Elko Inn in Elko, Nevada. And go Vaqueros! Yeah, it's tonight, 7 o'clock, right here on My Biggest Little Radio. I also have room for one more comedy bit for Flashback Friday. Here's comedian Welby Santos on a popular music video game in 2009. It's another comedy bit on My Biggest Little Radio. Hashtag get your laugh on again.
1: There's another game that a lot of people play now. It's like rhythm games, like Guitar Hero or Rock Band. A lot of people are fans of that. I can't stand those kind of games. But my friend's a massive fan of those kind of games. He's such a massive fan of like the Beatles. He bought Beatles Rock Band Special Edition. So he's like all jazzy. He calls me like, hey man, I got Beatles Rock Band Special Edition. He's like, you gotta come over, man. We gotta play Beatles Rock Band Special Edition. I don't wanna come over for that. She's like, no, man. I got food. I'm like, fine, there's food, I'm there. Free pizza and chicken wings, I'm there, whatever, I can listen to Beatles tunes. So I show up at his house. Not only does he have Beatles Rock Band Special Edition, with all the special Beatles instruments, him and his friends are dressed up like the damn Beatles, all right? So I'm staring at these freaking maniacs going, what the hell are you guys doing? He's like, look, man, we just want to make this as realistic as possible. I said, okay, I can help you with that. So I dressed up like Yoko Ono and broke up the band.
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0: 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I'm your host, Jay Fierce Rodriguez, hanging out with you until 7 o'clock, sharing my playlist with you, keeping it upbeat all hour long. You never know what to expect unless you're tuned in, and I'm going to keep it going. Coming up, I've got my Double Whammy 80s. It's Flashback Friday, Double Whammy early 2000s back-to-back hits I'll be sharing with you off of my dance party playlist from the early 2000s. It's going to be a great playlist for you to stay tuned for and enjoy. And if you ever have any suggestions like, hey, Jay, do you remember this song? Yeah, that I should add to my playlist. Feel free to hit me up on the text line, 775-499-3114. 775-499-3114. I'm definitely up to, I've got a lot of songs in my playlist, right? Tons of songs in my playlist. But, you know, I don't have all the songs. So I'm sure there's, you know, something that you could suggest. Like, Jay, remember this one? Okay. Oh, yeah. Thank you. Hit me up on that text line. All right, we're going to get back to it coming up. And then, of course, we got Big Pete live in Elko, Nevada for tonight's game. Friendly Vaqueros varsity football players ready to take on the, or to play against the Elko Indians. Yeah, they only take them on when they're at home. It's an away game live from Elko, Nevada, Vaqueros versus Indians, proudly presented by Nevada Cement Company and sponsored by Best Western Elko Inn in Elko, Nevada. Tune in tonight, 7 p.m. right here on my biggest little radio. Oh my goodness. And go Vaqueros! Stay tuned, more next.
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That's what this hour is all about. And right now, we're in the middle of my double whammy 80s, back-to-back of my 80 party favorites. 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
1: 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I hope you enjoyed my upbeat edition of my Playhouse playlist right here on 101.3 FM, my biggest little radio. Unfortunately, it's time for me to head out the door. Aw, I know, it's a sad moment. 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I love giving away a lot of free stuff. 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All right. Normally, XYZ with Eric Zachary would be on between 7 p.m. and midnight. 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And go Vaqueros from 101.3 FM, my biggest little radio. 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Don't work so hard if you got to work. It's okay to look like you are, especially in front of the boss. Just don't do it for reals. I didn't say that. Don't tell your boss on me. Te quiero mucho. And adios. Bye.
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Burnley, Sparks, Nevada, and surroundings. Burnley High School Sports is on right now.

All right, that was beautiful. I'll tell you what, man, whenever we get a chance to stand up for the flag, the good old US of A, I am so there. And, oh, man, good stuff, good stuff. We're starting a little late, a few minutes late, because of the JV game went to three overtimes. Three, count them, three. And, all right, they're going to do a starting lineup. And if they're going to do a starting lineup, then I'm going to, I want to start. Look what I have, folks. Enjoy this. School song, Vernon school song. I'm

All right, and that was our Fernley Vaquero Band. And you can only hear that on 101.3, My Biggest Little Radio, because I'm the only one that has a copy. Yes, sirree, Bob, we got football going on tonight. Your 1-1 Vaqueros go against the 0-1 Elko Indians. Right now, they're still doing the announcements of all the players. They're treating it like a homecoming. I guess, you know, well, we'll have a homecoming soon. We only have 3 home games, folks. The first one's on 9/11. You don't want to miss that because it's going to be special. I'm imagining we're going to do something special for 9/11. I'll tell you what, you guys might as well just listen to the, I'll turn the crowd mic on, listen to the announcer. The game is going to start in a little over 3 minutes. Right now we're enjoying all this camaraderie. We pulled up a JV Pokey. Pokey is up from JV to varsity. He's probably the tallest kid on the team, and he's got great hands. So I cannot wait to see what DeVold does for him. Because DeVold's been throwing dimes the first 2 weeks of football. Just amazing. Well, they got a cannon. Not as good as Fernley's, but they got a

0: Shannon, oh, the smoke is, of course, orange and black. Wow, what do you know? Just kidding, folks. If you guys know me, you know I bleed orange, black, and white. That's right. Vaqueros, do or die. That's me. Am I a little biased sometimes? No, I'm not going to lie. Of course not. Bip, bip, bip, bip, bip. All right. Got just under 2 minutes. I'm going to pay a couple of bills, and I'll be right back. So you hold on. 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
0: Yeah. All right, now they're getting ready to go to the middle to see who's going to kick off, who's going to receive. We got the captains going. Now, I don't have any lights in here, so when it gets darker, it's going to be interesting. Hopefully, I know the numbers by then. Numbers and names. All right, 12-minute quarters. Looks like we are kicking off. Yes, we are going to be kicking off. That means we'll have the ball first in the second half. Alrighty, stand up for the kickoff. If you're in your living room, stand up. If you're sitting in the car driving, don't stand up. It's kickoff time. It's time for Friday Night Lights. We're in Elko, Nevada. Beautiful. It's a wet night, raining, or I should say drizzle. All right, let's make some noise for the boys. Getting ready to kick off. I wouldn't be surprised to see an onside kick. No, but it's a squib. Kick bounces at the 25. He takes it to the 29-yard line, and he's just hammered by a whole bunch of vaqueros. Looks like Elko's going to start to... their first drive of the night at the 29-yard line. All right. And you know what's so interesting about Elko is the away stands are on the same side as the concession stand, and the crow's nest, the announcer's booth, is on the visitor side, and it's on traditionally on the other side of the field. But they're going to fix it. This is the last year that it's going to be built like this. They're going to redo the whole field. Five with the ball. He's just pushing a pile, man. Wow, what a play. That's Duke. Riot Duke. He was throwing a riot right there. And he just put that right down the middle. Gets 6 yards on the play. Going to bring up second down and four for the Elko Indians.
5: All right, no huddle. Pass from number three. Jesus is no good. Going to bring up third down and four. All right, like I said earlier, they're going no huddle. So these must be scripted plays that they had against us. So let's see what their best against the Vaqueros is. Number three, Jesus drops back to pass. Passes the ball. It is complete. Complete to number 10, Chamberlain, and that's going to be enough for a first down for the Indians. All right. Looks like they have a first down at the 47-yard line. Number 5 gets the ball, hits the end. He gets about 4 yards before he's finally taken down by Jose Vaqueros. And that was Duke. Riot Duke, man. That kid's a riot. Well, I tell you what. His parents must be a riot. Naming him Riot. That's awesome. That is so awesome. All right. They're in formation. One back with Jesus. Jesus gives it to number 11. Goes right up the middle. That's Chamberlain with a carry. Right up the middle, taken down by Jose Vaqueros. And it's going to bring up third down and two for the Elko Indians. And they've got all these plays called. Jesus is back in shotgun. Got Chamberlain back there with him. And we got a flag. Encroachment against the defense. That's going to give the Elko Indians a first down in Vaquero territory. They're going to have the first down at the Vaquero 40-yard line. And once again, going without a huddle. Quick draw McGraw. Jesus is back there at number 44. Pass is batted down by number 8. But Solis with a bat. Nice. Man, he read that play all the way. It's going to bring up second down and 10 for the Indians. Nice. Got my binoculars in there. The lenses are getting wet because we're getting rained on here in Elko. Perfect fall football weather. Chamberlain with the carry. Take that back. Number 41 is with the carry. And that is Robinson. Robinson with the carry. And he gets six on the play. He's going to bring up third down and four. It's getting, yeah, they keep driving deep in Kara territory here. All right, shotgun for Jesus. He's got 5 Chamberlain in the backfield. Chamberlain gets the ball. He swings the ball to the outside. He's got a first down and finally pushed out of bounds by number 7. That's Jace Jones pushing him out of bounds. Oh, he didn't get a first down, though. He went out with 1 yard shy, and I would say they're huddling up, but they're not huddling up. They're wow, these guys are fast. Jesus has got number 51 in the backfield. Jesus decides to keep it. He turns back, turns up the field. He's got the first down. Taken down by a host of Vaqueros, but there's a flag on the play. And it appears to be, looks like it's where holding is normally. It's in the backfield. So we'll see what Mr. Whitehead has to say. 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I'm filling in until Cody Wagner can take over. I'm normally the announcer for the high school, and I love that job. I've been doing that job for 26 years. Penalties against the offense. And the Vaqueros declined it because it's a turnover on downs. And that's going to be a first down, Vaqueros. Vaqueros take over on downs. Let's see what the offense can do for you. So awesome. All right, DeVold, he always takes a snap from under the center. This time it's Esparza. He hits the hole in the middle, and there wasn't a hole in the middle. Oh, wow. The band's got their own section in the end zone. It's like squirrel. All right. The goal number five goes into the huddle. We always huddle up. I don't think we... Before the play was snapped, before the ball snapped, the whistle blew, there's a flag. False start against the Vaqueros. 5-yard penalty, still same down. All right, under center goes DeVold. He's got a 22 in the backfield. That's Esparza. Esparza gets the ball. He's got a big hole right up the middle. Taken down by three Indians. I just feel so weird saying that like that. Three Elcos. That sounds even weirder. So three Indians taking him down. Looks like he gets 5 yards in the play. Going to bring up second down and 15. Because the last penalty was a 10-yard penalty against them. All right. Elko's waiting. They're going with a four-man front. The Carrolls are lined up the line of scrimmage. Under center is DeVold. DeVold with a keeper. Take that back. Esparza with a carry. Going to bring up third down, and it looks like 15 for the Vaqueros. Small gain on the play. All right. DeVold gets the play, goes to the huddle, calls the play. Everybody's coming to the line of scrimmage. It's third and long for your friendly Vaqueros. Let's see what the orange and black can do. DeVold drops back to pass. He tucks the ball up, keeps it. He's got some running room. Finally taken down, well short of the first down, by number 25 with a stop. That is Adams with a stop. It's going to bring him fourth down and four. Close to midfield. Actually, it's at the 39-yard line, so that's not that close, I guess. I'm just off center. I'm at the 30-yard line. Looks like we're going to go for it. Nobody's lined up in back. So now it's fourth down, so we need to make some fourth down noise for your fourth down boys. Got two backs. Oh. Now Esparza's the only one in the back. Timeout, Vaqueros. All right, that's a good time to... That's your first charge timeout. Oh, you're getting charged for them? They don't get them for free? What?
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5: All right, we are back. They're at the line of scrimmage. The Volts under center. They're punting. Oh! Lost the ball, but it looks like he recovered it. It's going to be Elko ball at the 32-yard line. Well, now they're going to mark it right at the 30. That's where they're going to start for their next drive. Good punt. The announcer, yeah, she said 10-yard line, but they're at the 30. I guarantee I'm standing right in front of them. All right. Jesus is in the shotgun. He's only got one back. And that is Chamberlain. Drops back to pass. He's going deep. He's going for it all. The only person down there is a Vaquero, number 6. And he even overthrew him. That's McGill with the coverage. Drop back to pass. Pass is complete right in the middle of a, it looks like a scrum. They might give him 3 yards on that play. They do. They gave him 3 yards. Going to bring up, should be 2nd down and 7, but they got 3rd down and 7. I mean, I'll take a free play. Don't get me wrong. But it should be 2nd down. Like they do have the whole game. No huddle for the Indians. Jesus, number 3, passes the ball. Ball is batted away, incomplete. And that's going to bring up 3rd down. They marked 4th down, but it's not 4th down. It's 3rd down. Someone on their sideline needs to help them out. Wow, they got a free play out of it. It's 4th down. They're actually keeping it 4th down. Punt is caught by Vaqueros. Looks like it's Jaden Esparza. He gets the ball over midfield. And that's where the Vaqueros will have 1st down and 10 on their next drive. You're listening to My Biggest Little Radio Sports with Big Pete. The other announcers, Big Mike and Robert Perea, they're up in the booth. I'm at the stairwell, and I think I got the best seat in the house, to be honest with you. Just me and you and football, Fernley style. Aren't you glad that you're orange and black? It's kind of appealing. Am I right? All right, looks like they called the penalty against the return on the Vaqueros. So instead of starting from midfield, they're going to start from, wow, must have been a personal foul. They were literally at the 50-yard line. Now they look like they're at the 25-yard line. Somehow, something went way wrong. I wasn't going to use my binoculars, but now they're so far away because I'm at the 30-yard line on the other end of the field that I have to get my eyes. Esparza's lone back. DeVolt keeps the ball, pitches it to Jace Jones. And he's taken down. He tries to hit the corner, doesn't get to right to the corner. They're going to give him a couple on the play. It's going to bring him 2nd down and 8 for your Fernley Vaqueros. Brought down by Robinson. It looks like Robinson plays both sides of the ball for the Elko Indians. Esparza hits the ball in the outfield. He's mowing down the Indians, just taking them down. Gets it all the way to the 45-yard line of Elko. And that's going to be a first down for your Fernley Vaqueros. Wow, what a run. Started in the middle, worked his way outside, then worked his way right up the field down the sideline. Gets all the way to the 45-yard line. Fernley now breaks the huddle. They're lined up. DeVold's under center. Esparza's in the backfield. If it's not broken, don't fix it. Esparza's just running wild. My Lord. He gets 12 yards on that play. Another first down for Caros. Jaden Esparza. You know, he's the same number as Keyshawn Love, number 22. And I'll tell you what. If it's not the legs, it's the number. Because, man, it's magic. I'm telling you, it is magic. No one can replace Keyshawn Love, and no one can replace Jaden Esparza. So far, he's just a stud. All right, under center is DeVold. Hey, guess who gets the ball? Esparza, he's open field. He is going. Finally taken down by 22. Wrapped up by number 22, Schultz. Schultz takes him down, but not before he gets a huge first down to Vaqueros. All right, Vaqueros have first down and 10 at the 10-yard line. So basically first down and goal. There's only 1 yard stick, and that's the down yard stick. Esparza's lone back. The ball goes under the center. They're pointing out who they want to block. All right. Oh, he loses the ball. But he picks it back up, and he just churns himself. Oh, my God. Elijah DeVold fumbled the ball, picked it up, and pounded forward, grinding 5 hard yards. And crazy, turning something out of nothing. Could have been a loss on the play, or even lost the football. You know, they could have turned it over. But DeVold stays there, stays true, and picks up 5. Oh, 5-yard penalty after the play. So it's going to be at the 15-yard line. Repeat first down. So it's going to be first and 15 at the 15-yard line. DeVold comes in. He breaks the huddle. They go. It looks like Esparza is going to be the lone back. It's something that they did last few years with Keyshawn Love, with that lone back. And if it's not broken, baby, don't even think about fixing it. Esparza gets the... Oh, pitches it out to number 3. Still rolling. He gets back to the line of scrimmage, and he's finally taken down. That was Tolliver with the pitch. Swindlerhurst comes out of the game. That kid is a big talent, too. We got a lot of talent on this team. You think that they would be reloading after rebuilding after last year. Personal foul against the Elko Indians gives the Vaqueros, should be a first down. I don't know why they still haven't marked a second down. But now the ball's back at the 8-yard line. All right, go to the line of scrimmage. Looks like we've got Esparza in the backfield. We got Elijah DeVold under center. We got Jace Jones on the side. In motion goes Jace Jones. Elijah DeVold turns the ball up and keeps it, and he's in for the score. Untouched. Touchdown Vaqueros, and he is pumped. Wow. That kid not only has an arm, but, man, he's got some wheels. Elijah DeVold takes it 8 yards for the score. Now we got the extra point coming. Let's see. Extra point is good. That's number 88 kicking it off and kicking the extra points. That's Gromelski, Alex Gromelski. Got a leg. Okay, this is interesting. The announcer's like, citizenship is a top priority of the NIAA, which you all know. I've been doing that for 26 years, and you got to behave yourself at a football games. But I don't think it's our side, because I'm looking over at our side, which is on my side, and everybody's just sitting there enjoying themselves. But we have 2:48 to go, and it's your Fernley Vaqueros 7. Oh, in the first quarter. I don't want to pull a big mic and just say 2:48 to go. 2:48 to go in the first quarter. It's your Fernley Vaqueros 7, Elko Indians 0. And they're getting ready to kick off. All right. Alex is number 88. He's going to kick it off. I'm going to use his first name. Gromelski is his last name. Decent kick. Kicks all the way to the 23-yard line. Number 11, with the return, takes it to the 32-yard line. Laney with a return. Decent return. Returned it like, 13 yards. And that's where they're going to have their first down. At the 32-yard line. You know, one thing I've learned as an announcer is to listen to everybody around you. Their announcer is really nice, really fast, and she just picks it up. So I can play off of that. So I don't make any mistakes for you guys. Got to do it the right way. Either right way or no way at all. All right. Jesus is back. He's got number 41 in the backfield with him. Shotgun. Jesus with the keeper. He's right up the middle. No bones about it. He gets all the way to midfield. Gets like 18 yards on that play. First down. No need for a second down. Jesus got a first down on a first down. So I guess he's trying to be number one, even though he's number three. All right. Anyway, no snap. I mean, no huddle. Just play after play after. They just grind. Man, see how they do at the end of the game. Number five, Chamberlain with the ball. This time he might have gotten 3 yards, but then he's met by a host of Vaqueros. They gave him 3 yards. Going to bring up second down and 7. All right, no huddles. That's got to be hard on our defense. Maybe that's why they're doing it, right? Right. Jesus in a backfield, shotgun. He tucks it under again. He's got a keeper, and he's got an open field. He hits the outside, and he's off to another first down. That's going to be a first down for the Indians. Boy, they're really countering back after the Vaquero score and just moving the ball. They're already ready while the yardsticks are still running down the field trying to catch up, and they're ready to snap the ball. Thank God that they had to wait. Otherwise, you know. All right. Jesus from the shotgun is keeping it again. Oh, my God. He's getting himself near another first down. It's going to be second down and short. Scripoletti, it's a name that you hear a lot in football. That's Alan DeJesus. All right. Once again, he's got one guy in the backfield, number five. That's Chamberlain. This time he hands ball to Chamberlain. No, he tucks it and keeps it. Oh, he's hit. He's hit by Jaden Esparza, doing it on both sides of the ball, baby. Jaden Esparza gets him in the backfield, and he tried to get loose, but he's got that Kung Fu grip. And, you know, Kung Fu grip, you got him. That brings up third down and seven. So instead of being second down and two, it's third down and seven. Lost 5 yards on that play. All right. This time they're looking to the sideline to get their play. They're not huddling up. They're at the line of scrimmage. And Jesus is looking at the sideline. He's actually walking towards the sideline. Wow. His whole line is ready to go. And Jesus, the quarterback, number three, is walking off the field. Oh, that explains it. It's at the end of the first quarter. Here I am. Here I am, folks. I'm in this game where I'm not even worried about the scoreboard. All right, end of the first quarter. It's your friendly Vaquero 7, Elko Indian 0. 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
5: Oh yeah, CarShield, and we are back, and they're getting ready to. They're just moving the ball to the other side of the field to start the second quarter. Wow. All right. Let's see if the Yelko Indians got up their sleeve. Chamberlain's back there with Jesus. Jesus dropped back to pass. Still looking. Throws the ball. Ball falls incomplete. Oh, wait a minute. Wait a minute. It's at the far end of the field. It is. Fernley says it's theirs. I thought it was incomplete. So we've got a couple of vaqueros jumping up and down, and it's actually incomplete. They move the ball back, so it's going to be second down, or third down and 8 from the Vaquero 30-yard line. Roughing the passer against your Fernley Vaquero, 15 yards, automatic first down. They're deep into Vaquero territory in the orange and black zone. Looks like they're at the 14-yard line, or 15. They're marking them at the 15-yard line. Jesus in shotgun. They got Chamberlain next to him. Only one back. Handoff goes to Chamberlain. Follows his lineman. Maybe gets a 3 on the play, taken down by Jose Vaqueros. Make sure I get his name right. Oh, I did get it wrong. It's Duke. Duke is number 5. Chamberlain's number 11. All right. Number 5. Number 5's in the backfield. De Jesus, number 3, is in shotgun right next to Duke. Snaps the ball, hands the ball off to Duke. Duke is... Oh, man, he got away from 2 Vaquero. He's finally taken down by Jaden Esparza, number 22. Oh, I'm sorry, Scripoletti. Lost about a half a yard on that. It's going to bring up third down and 6. You know there's going to be 4 down territory because I don't think they have a kicker either. All right. Duke in the backfield with Jesus. Jesus drives back to pass. He's hitting the ball on the outside. He tucks the ball under and he's just rolling near the goal line. He didn't get in, but he got, looks like, to the 4-yard line. And that's going to be first and goal for the Indians. Really putting a strain with no huddle, I'm telling you. I am telling you, all right. We got Chamberlain in the backfield and number 41 in the backfield. And that is Robinson. So they got two backs. Hey, DeJesus from shotgun. Gives it to Robinson. Robinson is in the waiting for the official. It's a touchdown. Elko Indians. And they set off the cannon. And you know what's so nice about this? Is this beautiful outside. It stopped raining. It's 10:25 to go. They got the extra point to tie. And in the background, we have Nevada State Fair. So we got beautiful colored lights all over the place. And we're playing football. And we got smoke from the cannon. All right. DeJesus is a holder. Blocked by your friendly Vaqueros. PAT is no bueno. No bueno. No bueno. All right. We got 10:25 to go, and your Vaqueros are up by one. And Elko's getting ready to kick the ball back to him. That means I have enough time for maybe another commercial. Yay! 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
5: All right, the Indians are getting ready to kick off. They're kicking off from the nearest hash mark to our side of the field. All right. What kind of leg this kid has? It's just about the same as ours. Ball goes to the 10-yard line. 20, 30. Still rolling, 35-yard line. Let me see what number that is. That's says number three, but I don't have a number three on my list. It was number three. I'll have to find out who that is. All right, your Vaqueros are at the 37-yard line. Esparza, my God, he's going to have 1,000 yards tonight. Takes it over to the other side of the field, all the way down to the 45-yard line. They're going to mark him at the 47-yard line. That's going to be a first down Vaqueros, but he lost the ball. He lost the ball and was recovered by Elko. Wow, what a run, and only to lose the ball. Man. Man, oh, man. All right, it's Indian ball at the 46-yard line. This time they're huddling up. Now they're coming back onto the field, probably with the next set of plays. They haven't huddled yet. That really wasn't a huddle. They were just on the sideline. Now they're out in formation. DeJesus is in the backfield. So is timeout on the field. Timeout Elko. So that's another time where we can just swing by and say, we'll be right back after messages from our sponsors.
12: Come on, Liam, let's go. Come on, Liam. Come on, Liam, let's go. Get open. Come on, go for it. Wake up. Wake up, Liam. Oh, come on, use your head. I don't want it. Dominate.
13: There he goes again. 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
14: He seriously needs to get a grip.
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13: Someone needs to tell him this isn't about him.
14: Yeah, stop trying to coach from the stands and just cheer.
13: That's what Liam wants.
14: That's what we all want.
15: Be your student's biggest fan, not their biggest critic. This message presented by the NIAA and the Nevada Athletics Directors Association.
5: All right, we're back, and Duke carried the ball for the Indians. Gets all the way to the 40-yard line of the Vaqueros. There's a flag on the play. If I had to guess, it looks like it's where holding is. Yep, or legal blocking back by the Indians. All right, still going to say first down. I think they're going to mark 10 yards off. Yep. It's going to be first and looks like 13. First and 13. The kids that don't huddle, the Elko Indians, are at the line of scrimmage. You got Duke in the backfield with DeJesus in the shotgun. Hands to Duke. Duke goes up the middle and he's just taken by 4 or 5 of the Vaqueros. No gain on the play. It's going to bring up second down from the 13-yard line. Literally, no gain on the play. That's called stonewalled right there. Good job, Fernley. All right. No huddle there. Got DeJesus in the backfield with Duke. Duke goes in motion. DeJesus throws to number 11. He caught it, and he's wrapped up immediately by a host of Vaqueros. So the pass is complete to number 11. Laney. It looks like he lost a yard. It's going to be third down and 14. So he lost a yard on the completion. Once again, DeJesus is in a shotgun. We got Duke in the backfield, and they're ready to roll. Oh, there's a flag on the play. Plenty of flags, the PA announcer said. Everybody must have saw the same thing. False start against the Indians. Can be 5 yards. Repeat the same down. DeJesus and shotgun. Drops back to pass. Got a man right in the middle, number 10. And he's caught. Don't be shy of a first down, but he got good yards. I mean, great yards on the play. That's Mr. Nick with a catch. And once I get done looking up, they're already ready to go again. This time they're punting the ball. Ooh, takes a horrible punt. Talk about backwards. Ends up at the Vaquero 38-yard line, and that's where they'll kick off. It looked like that was a 13-yard punt. So Vaquero's had the ball at their 38-yard line. We got a 7:52 to go until halftime. And halftime, I think I'll just I'll play you guys some music. I'll definitely play you guys some music. All right, let's see what Vaqueros can do on offense. Esparza gets the ball. Nope. Yeah, he got the ball. This time he's met in the backfield, and he's no gain on the play. Matter of fact, looks like they gave him a loss of a yard on the play, so that's a really heads-up play by the Indians. Because, I mean, come on. 9 out of 10 doctors are going to give the ball to Esparza. The 10th doctor should have. You know what I mean? I think if you give the ball 20 times, 19 times, he's going to make yards. 10 times, he's going to make more than 10 yards. This kid is, I got to give credit to the offensive line, too, because you can't, oh, there should be a flag on that play. They left early. Number seven, Jace Jones with a carry. Takes the ball outside. He's close to a first down. Let me make sure it's Jace Jones. Yeah, it's Jace Jones. Son of Kevin Jones. Had a whole lot lineage of Jones's stud football players. It's going to bring up third down, and it looks like a 2.5 yards. I'm pretty sure Sparza's the lone backfield. DeVolden in the center. Sparza gets the ball. And he just, I mean, the whole line, the whole defensive line's on him, and he still pushes the ball forward. But did he get a first down? Well, time will tell. We'll see where they move the yardsticks. Oh, yeah. I see those sticks are rolling. They're going on down the field. First down, Vaqueros. Because of that first down at the 50-yard line. Yep, they marked it at the 50-yard line, right at midfield. First and 10, let's do it again. Esparza, once again, he's stacked up. They're just teeing off on him. I think he got back to the line of scrimmage. Let's bring him second down and 10. The announcer said loss, but the yardstick did not move, so I differ, and it's still exactly at midfield, so I think that's a no gain. Now it's second down and 10 for your friendly Vaqueros. In motion goes Jace Jones. Jace Jones gets the pitch. He's taken down by number 5 in the backfield. Duke with a nice stop. Now that one they lost yards. That one they lost 4 yards. Go bring up third down and 14 for your friendly Vaqueros. Yeah, that one they definitely lost yards on. All right. Hey guys, you know, if you're not doing anything tomorrow, there is lots to do in Fernley, and we have a KRNG, My Big Slow Radio, is having a movie night in the park at dusk, and they're going to have lots of stuff going on. Oh man, what a pass. Ball's incomplete for number 1. Swindlehurst was the intention. Anyway, let's get back to the movie night in the park. It's going to be a blast. It's going to be GOAT. The movie's GOAT. And it could be the greatest of all time movie. You wouldn't know if you haven't seen it. And you get a chance to see it for free. And you know, we got lots of prizes we're going to be giving away. You got food trucks there. It's going to be a big shindig. It's fourth down for your friendly Vaqueros. We're in a punting formation at the 35-yard line. Snap the ball. Good kick. Good kick. Good coverage on that. They return the ball like 4 yards. So they'll have the ball at their own 30-yard line. And they'll start their next drive. Anyway, getting back to the movie, I'll be hosting. I don't know what you call it. MCing, MC hammering. I'm not going to be hammered because I don't drink. All right. Enough of that. Okay, gathered in the huddle on the sideline is the Elko Indians. Now they're coming out, probably with a set of plays. I'm sure, since they don't huddle up, that they called a few plays in advance. Fernley has to deal with that because, man, there's no rest for the wicked, I'm telling you. DeJesus and Duke's in the backfield. DeJesus tucks the ball up and keeps it. And this time he's stacked up at number 4. Wyatt McGinnis with a nice stop. But he gets good yards on the play. It's going to bring up second down and looks like 4. He got 6 yards on the play. Already they're at the line of scrimmage. DeJesus in the backfield with Duke. Duke's on the right side. DeJesus gets the ball, hands it to Duke. Duke finds a crease and he's running with it. He's definitely in first down territory. But did he get first down? Yes, he got a first down. First down for Duke. And the Elko Indians are on the move once again. Our boys can't even breathe. I mean, they're already at the line of scrimmage. These guys are animals. Good Lord. All right, this time we got DeJesus all alone. All right, they're running the ball. This time it's a scrum. Vaquero's read it. Hits the ball right at midfield. Adamson with the ball. Gets 6 yards. They're clipping 6 yards at a time. It's going to be tough to stop. We're going to have to figure something out, whether we rotate people in. But with no huddling, you really can't rotate anybody in. You're just left high and dry. You got to be left with what you got. DeJesus gets the ball. So hands the ball off to number 5, Duke. Duke kicks the ball to the 45-yard line. Make that Robinson. Sorry about that. Another Elko first down at the 45-yard line of the Friendly Vaqueros. We got an answer for this. Man, they are just, they're trucking us. They're not even from Truckee. They're from Elko. All right, Duke's got the ball again. If it's not broken, I got to say the same thing for Elko. Don't fix it. Duke 5 yards at a clip this time. Get the ball to the 40-yard line. It's going to be second down and 5. We have 3:32 to go into a halftime. It would be nice to keep our lead at halftime, but we're going to have to really work hard at this defense thing, making things happen. Got to make something happen. Duke with the ball. Gets the ball. Wow, he's got motor. He's motoring. He's taken down by Jones. It's going to be third down and 1. We need some beef on that defensive line. I would definitely. They got a 3-man line, so they're definitely got 3-man line. Linebackers are playing back. Looks like Duke got a first down. Yeah, barely a first down by a yard. And this time they're inside the 35-yard line. That's the 34-yard line. First down and 10, 2:34 to go until halftime. Come on, D, what you got for me? All right, DeJesus from shotgun. Drops back. He's going to pass the ball. He's going long. He's got a guy open, number 13. Nice play. Pass intended for Stewart. Swindlehurst with this nice stop. Read that play just brilliantly. Wow, he looked like he's a good corner. All right, second down and 10. Stop the clock, so we got just a little over 2 minutes. Keeper, DeJesus with the keeper. No, I'm sorry, I'm wrong. It's Duke. He makes good mayonnaise. Duke makes good mayonnaise, and they are in a hurry up. I didn't think they played the hurry up offense all game. Now they're even hurrying up faster. Duke with the ball. He's just pushing the line, pushing our defensive line up. Back. We got a first down for the Elko Indians. Another Elko first down. This time they're going to mark the ball, looks like, at the 21-yard line. And they marked it right at the 20-yard line, so they're right at the orange and black zone. We got a minute 44 to go. DeJesus from shotgun. Drops back to pass. He's got a guy open. He's got a guy open. Oh, nice block. Number 23 batted that ball away. That was a 22. That was Esparza. Wow. Second down. But that does stop the clock at 1:27. So, I mean, it'd be nice to keep the clock running, but that was a great block. That guy was open too. He was open. Nice stop by Vaqueros. All right, hey, DeJesus tucks the ball under, goes straight up the field. Gets the ball to the 15-yard line. It's going to bring up third down and 5. clock is ticking. Man,

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0: All right, we are back, and sack, the quarterback. McCarroll sacked DeJesus. That's Lancaster with the sack. Hunter Lancaster, he was on the hunt, and he found what he was looking for indeed. Fernley will have first down and 10, because that was a turnover and down. They went for it on fourth down at the 24-yard line. We got 51 seconds to go, and it looks like we have two timeouts. So let's see what Friendly can do for you. Or we're just going to take the knee and go to halftime. Probably a very smart play. So we're taking one more knee, and then it'll definitely be halftime. Wow, and the final score of halftime is going to be Elko Indian 6, Friendly 7. But remember, Friendly gets the ball to start the second half. And, you know, they are very good at making adjustments at halftime. All right. We will be back in a few minutes, probably about 15 minutes. I'm going to play a couple commercials, and I'm going to play you some music. So keep it locked on the best show on radio. Not Jafer Rodriguez, but, hey, you know what I'm talking about.
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My shit back like a sumo, slamming that ass, leaving your face in the grass. 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

0: 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So support them, and they help support you. All right, getting ready to kick off. The Carrolls are at the 10-yard line. We'll see where they get the ball at. And we are starting the second half. Looks like the kick is going to go bounce at the 20-yard line. Oh, wow, bounces off a couple of defenders. There's a flag on the play. Another flag on the play. And it's going to be, I know one of them is going to be against Fernley, but let's see who the first one is. Because that didn't look like any hold or illegal block, but the second one could be a personal foul. We'll find out from White Hat. Where is he? Here he is. See what White Hat calls, and he's mic'd up, so you might be able to hear it too. Matter of fact, let me turn on the fans microphone. All right, he's conferring with the field judge. He's pointing at one of them is against Elko for sure. Face masks against the Elko Indians. Two personal fouls against the Elko Indians. I want to turn the fan mic off. Huge to start the second half. We were going to start at the 25-yard line. Now let's see where they mark those two penalties off. That midfield still walking. These feet were made for walking. He's at the 40. He's at the 40-yard line of the Elko Indians. And that's where your Vaqueros will have first and 10 in Elko in Indian territory. All right. In the backfield, we have Esparza, DeVold under center, and we got some movement on our line. Okay, now they just set. Got to get going. Oh, they threw a false start, but it's they picked up the flag. Now we're regrouping. We're huddling back up. Unlike Elko Indians, where they don't huddle, we always take the chance to huddle to make sure we get things right the first time. And where does it show? We're up by 1 point. All right. Esparza, man, he's just such a talent. And he's taken down by 24. Demira, number 24. All right, Vaqueros under line. They're going without a huddle. Got Chase Jones in motion. Now he's set at tight end. Runs in motion. Handoff goes to Esparza. One person just can't take him down. It's going to bring up third down and like one. Bring up third down and one. Once again, the score is 7-6 Vaqueros. If you're just tuning in, now you know. And knowing is half the battle. All right. Under center is DeVold. We got Esparza in the backfield. I'm pretty sure he got the ball, and I'm sure he got a first down. Yep. Looks like he made the ball, got the ball. Yep, first down Vaqueros. Good stuff. That's going to be a Vaquero first down. I like hearing that, you know. I mean, I like the way I do it better, but I like hearing that. All right, Vaqueros go to the line of scrimmage. The ball's under center. Esparza in the backfield. Tight end is Jace Jones. This time it's Esparza gets the ball. Yeah, he lost the yards, so bring him second down and 11. As far as the handoff, taken down by number 32. Charon with a stop. But he moves the yard six. We have Vaqueros. Vaqueros will have a first down inside the 20-yard line. So the first drive of the second half is so far so good. Knock on wood. Gonna knock, knock, knock on wood. All right, line of scrimmage is being set. DeVold in the center. Esparza in the back. Esparza gets the ball. He's up the middle. Finally taken down by a host of Indians. But he gets more. It's going to bring up first down and goal for your Fernie Vaqueros. And it's going to be, looks like it's going to be marked at the 9-yard line. Nice. I'm telling you, man, every time they go into halftime, they always come out looking fresh. All right, that line of scrimmage, the ball's in the center. Esparza's in the backfield. Esparza just gets the ball. Now I can't see. Oh. Looks like he got about 3 yards. It's going to bring up second down and goal. Yep, she must have heard me. All right. I guess I could turn on the mic on the fan mic. Let you guys hear some real life. DeVold under center. Esparza. This time he's stacked up at the line of scrimmage. Taking that by number 5, Duke. Third and goal. No gain on the play. You know it's going to be 2-down territory for sure. No field goals allowed in this house, I'm sure. And it's natural turf. It's grass. It's also spotted. It's green and it's yellow. Too bad that's not their colors. Excuse me. All right, Vaqueros break the huddle, go to the line of scrimmage. Lineman spread out, got his bars in the backfield, DeVold in the center, dropped the ball. Looks like we can recover it. Scipolitti recovered the ball, to bring up fourth down and goal for your Vaqueros. You know, even if they don't get in the end zone, it's really going to, well, let's just hope that they get in the end zone. I mean, it's going to put the Elko Indians deep in their own territory. But I'd rather trade that for 7. You know what I mean? That's 6 plus extra point. Okay? 7 or 8 or 9 or 10 if I could. All right, line of scrimmage has been set. The ball's under center. As far as it's in the backfield. Drop back to pass. Pass is there. The pass is almost intercepted. It's no good. Blocked by number 52. And that's going to be a turnover on downs. So Pineda with a stop, with a bat and the ball away. They're going to take over from, looks like, their 5-yard line. All right. You hear the band with the crowd mic going on? They're in the end zone. Yeah, they're in the end zone. They sound pretty good. They're a good band. All right, we're back to the game. This time Duke takes the ball and doesn't get much yards. You're going to get, well, I guess he does. Got 2.5 yards, maybe 3 yards on the play. Going to bring up second down. The score is 7-6. Your Fernie Vaccaro is 6:47 and counting down in the third quarter. So second down and 6. It's at the far end of the field. Oh man, nice pass from DeJesus to number 13. Wow, that was a gotta give credit where credit is due. That's Stewart with a great catch for the Elko Indians. Gets the ball right at midfield and no huddle. They're at the 46-yard line of Elko. Another, this time a little trick play. Taking the ball up the middle. Going to bring up second down, and it looks like they got 6 out of the way. So second down and 4. No huddle. They're already ready to roll. DeJesus in the backfield with Duke on the right side. Handoff goes to Duke. And he's off and running. He gets all the way down to the 40-yard line. It's going to be another first down for the Elko Indians. Wow. Crazy. Crazy, crazy, crazy. They are rolling. This is started deep in their own end zone, and they are just moving the ball at will now. As I say that, they get no gain on the play. Duke goes nowhere. That was Robinson. Sorry about that. No gain on the play. Could bring him second down. We got a player down. We got a Fernie Vaccaro that is down on the turf. When I see the number, I'll let you guys know who it is. In the meantime, while we got some extra time. Elko's at Lowry next weekend in case you guys want to go watch Elko. Hopefully you want to watch us. All right.
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0: Looks like the ball was loose, the running play on that. Recovered by the Indians. Looks like Scripoletti with a stop. It's going to bring up third down and 5. Make that third down and 4. All right. Under center. Nope. Shotgun is DeJesus. It's the keeper. He's got a first down. He's still rolling. Takes the ball to the far side of the field and just turns it up. Takes the ball all the way to the 22-yard line of the Fernie Vaccaro. That's going to be a huge first down. Now, this started at inside their 5-yard line at the 4-yard line. So they've already gone a big chunk of land. They only got a little chunk of land left at the 22-yard line. First down and 10 for the Indians. Hey, if you're looking for something to do tomorrow, check us out. A movie in the park at dusk at the out-of-town park. Lots going on right there. All right. Shotgun. DeJesus hands the ball to Duke. And he rips off. Looks like the another 6. It's like 6 is their lucky number. Maybe I'm a little off. How about 4? It's going to bring up second down and 6 for the Indians. And they're going. They're like running. They're already ready to snap the ball. Shotgun, DeJesus. This time he hands it to Duke. And Duke is met by a whole bunch of vaqueros. Looks like they gave him like a half a yard. It's going to bring up third down and six. Not much play, not much gain on that. Their announcer said no gain on the play, and I would have to agree. All right, it's going to bring up a big third down right now for your vaqueros. DeJesus in the shotgun. He's got Duke on the right of him. And snaps the ball, drops back to pass. He tucks the ball under. He's going to keep it. Hits the corner. He's inside the 10-yard line. Looks like he's got a, they're going to mark him out at a 10-yard line. That is going to be a first down for Caros. They marked it as a 10, so it's going to be first and goal. And they're going to already at the line of scrimmage, ready to get her going. They are definitely getting her done. All right, DeJesus and Duke in the backfield. Shotgun. Duke gets the ball, and he's really close to the goal line. He's just fighting. Wow. Ramirez with a stop. Going to be second and goal for the Elko Indians. This is going to be huge if they get in. 3:17 to go. John, 3:16 to go. We're up by 1 point, and they're on the goal line. Second down and goal for the Elko Indians. This time, DeJesus is a keeper, and he's in for the score. Touchdown, Indians. Wow, he's got some wheels on him. All right, now they're getting ready for the extra point. Man, now the score is holding offense. Wow, that's called saved by the bell for your friendly vaqueros. They're going to redo. It's going to be second down again, but this time 10 yards further back from where it was. Wow, he was clearly in the end zone, but hey, good news for your friendly vaqueros. A holding call saves the day. Backs all the way up to the 14-yard line. He's back at shotgun all by himself. DeJesus, he tucks the ball under. He's met right away. Wow, who was that number? Let me see. Esparza, double deuce. The double deuce moves right there. Telling you what, Esparza's got talent on both sides of the ball. Now it's third down and goal from the 15-yard line. So this would be big if we can stop him here. It's definitely two-down territory. DeJesus drops back to pass. He throws the ball. Ball is blocked by a vaquero. And that's going to be fourth down for the Indians. Big time play. This next play is going to tell a big story. So let's wait and see what happens. They're already at the line of scrimmage. They don't huddle up at all. It's just mind-blowing how fast this team can play. I'm totally blown away by the Indians here. All right, they're trying a field goal. Field goal is good. Wow, I didn't think he had a leg, but that was a 35-yard field goal. Wow, nice job. That was number 9-7. Elko Indians, and we got 2:41 to go into the third quarter. Wow, we got a lot of game left. Man, that was a good kick. Good kick. We got a couple extra seconds. Let's get some You can tell I brought my laptop, didn't you, huh? Yeah.
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0: Just in the nick of time, Yelko Indians look like they're trying an onside kick, trying to get that ball back. Oh, it's a pooch kick right down the middle. Those are hard to pick up. The Carolers get it to the 25-yard line. That's where they'll start their next drive. That was Scripoletti with a return. Yeah, I'm telling you, the announcer's listening to me. All right. See what we can do. No smoking or vaping allowed, of course. It's a school property. That's been like that since I was a kid. All right, Esparza. Looks like he's going to get about a yard out of it. It's going to bring up second down and nine. You're listening to 101.3, My Biggest Little Radio. And this is Biggest Little Radio Sports with Big P. If you like what you hear, just let Jay know. But you guys are in store for a big treat when Cody Wagner takes over. He's an amazing guy. Big flag on the play. The Carroll's hit way in the backfield. We'll see what the penalty is. Elijah DeVold hits the sideline to get the next play while we wait to see what the penalty is. It is. It was illegal motion on Vaqueros, and they declined it. It's going to bring up third down and 10. Third down and 14 for your friendly Vaqueros. The Vold heads back onto the field to let the guys know what they're going to be running next in the huddle. All right, the huddle breaks. They're at coming to the line of scrimmage. Scripoletti's in the backfield, lone backfield. Under center is DeVold. Drop back to Pax. Got a guy wide open. Scripoletti. Oh, man. Oh, that was in his hands. He's going to think about that. That was in his hands. He caught the ball at the 45, didn't just got stripped out of his hands. Man, that was. Penalty against Vaqueros declined, fourth down, so punting unit comes on the field because they're at the 20-yard line. Definitely not going for it on that. All right. Sorry about that, folks. High punt doesn't go very far. Let's hope it takes a friendly bounce. It does. All the way to the 48-yard line. Not a big punt, but hey, we'll see what our D can do for you. Because they're coming out. They're going on the field again. He's having lots of issues with that hurry-up offense. That's nuts. I'm surprised the Elko Indians don't get tired. Man, they must have a... they must be in shape. They don't get breathers, man. They just call, run play after play after play after play. And they're up by 2, 9-7. We got 1:10 to go in the third quarter. So we're almost done with three down, one to go. All right, DeJesus hands the ball to Duke. He's right up the middle. Right up the middle. Duke's at the 10-yard line. End up at the 15-yard line. Finally stopped by Vaqueros. Not before he just rambles off Looks like he rambled off 35 yards just like that. And they're in the red zone at the 14-yard line. And they got to wait for the yard. That's how fast these folks are. They got to wait for the yardsticks to get catch up. Loose ball picked up by DeJesus. Stacked up at line of scrimmage by your Rafferty Vaqueros. All right, second down and 10 for at the 14-yard line. This will make or break us. I mean, Elko has picked up the pace, and they're playing better than they did the first half. They're looking pretty good. They got one receiver at each end. They got DeJesus and shotgun. He hands the ball to Duke. This time Duke's met with some resistance, but he's still working through. He's still rolling, folks. And there's a flag at the end of the play. I'm assuming, well, I'm not going to assume, because we all know what happens when you assume. Let's see what White Hat says. Our boys are playing hard, though. I'm going to give them that. Give them credit where credit is due. All right. Here comes White Hat. Penalties against number 74 of Fernley. That's the end of the quarter, folks. Calvin Bacon was who the penalty was on. That's the end of the quarter. I'm going to get a quick commercial with the Elko Indians 9, Fernie Vaquero 7. Going into the fourth quarter, and they're definitely getting there at the 15-yard line, getting ready to score on us. So hopefully they don't. Hopefully they do not.
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0: All right, we are back, and so is the team as they head down to the other end of the field. And I'll turn the crowd mic on so you can listen to the band.

0: All right, band is done playing. The boys are all lined up in the line of scrimmage. Touchdown, Indians. That was Duke in with a score. Score now is 15-7 plus the extra point. So we'll see if he can take the point. He hasn't made the extra point yet, but he's kicked a 35-yard field goal, which is nothing to sneeze at. All right, looks like they're going for two. Trying to put a coffin in a nail. Nail in the coffin, something like that. Two-point conversion is no good. All right, 15-7. So if they'd have made it, that would have really put a nail in our coffin. But now we just need to get another score and a two-point conversion. But we're getting the ball back. Where? We're going to find out when they kick the ball. Why? Well, because it's football. And hey, if you're looking for something fun to do, come to the out-of-town park at dusk tomorrow for night moving the park, put on by, yes, my biggest authority, 101.3. There's going to be Reno Aces prizes to give away. Lots of vendors. There's going to be vendors there. It's going to be, and this is the best part about it, it's that four-letter word that you just love to hear, F-R-E-E. It's free. It's free. It's free. So come on down and bring your family. Man, I'm rapping. I should start another side hustle here. All right, we're getting ready to kick off. The Carrows are in formation, lining up right now. On the other side of the ball, getting ready to kick is the Elko Indians, kicking from the 40-yard line. They're bunched up like they're going to kick an onside kick, but this kid's got a leg. Oh, he's going way back there. He's getting a running start. He's 15 yards back. Getting ready to kick off the ball. All right, and we're off. Ball goes out of bounds. I think we'll get it at the 35-yard line. So we'll probably get the ball at the 35-yard line, where they mark the ball. We're down by 8 with 11:55 to go in the game. That first game, the JV game, was pretty interesting. It was at the end of the regulation, it was tied 6-6. Then it went to 3 overtimes, and it was still tied at 20. So they scored all 3 in the overtime, and they ended up with a tie at 20 apiece. All right, your Vaqueros are at the line of scrimmage. Esparza and a whistle blown. Ball start, Vaqueros. Okay, I'm going to turn off the crowd mic because it's just too loud and annoying. There we go. That's way better. All right. It is 1st and 15. Penalty was against the Vaqueros. Esparza alone back under center. We got DeVold. We got Chase Jones in motion. Got a guy wide open. Nope. Handed it to Esparza. They had a number two was open for days. Oh, no, sorry. Number seven was open for days. That was Chase Jones wide open. Lost 5 on a play. They'll bring up 2nd down and 20. All right. Break the huddle. Esparza's the lone back, which is so normal. Elijah DeVold under center. Pass play. Oh, he tucks the ball under. Throws the ball. Number one's wide open. Sorry, number seven. That's Jace Jones. Takes the ball all the way to the 38-yard line, and that's going to be a first down. Vaqueros, they mark it at the 40, but he actually went out at the 38. Come on, cheating us out 2 yards. It's right in front of me, folks. I'm in a stairwell, but I'm still like a good 15 feet in the air. And I got right now a perfect view, like right in front of me. Loose ball recovered by DeVold, and he turns it over. It's Indian ball. So he didn't recover. He did drop it. He snapped it in the drop. I saw that. Oh, man. We're running out of time, folks. We got to figure this out now, or we're going to have a long trip home. I'll be home tonight. I was going to stay overnight, but then FYFL's like, hey, we got games tomorrow. We got one at 8, 10, 12, 2, 4, 6, and 8. And I said, I can make them all but 8 o'clock at night. So I'm driving home right after this is over. I'll probably get home about 3 in the morning, get a couple hours of sleep. All right. Dave Schuster in the backfield with Duke. Pass play to number 12. Someone different called this time. It was good. He's near a first down. Miguel to stop. It's Perez with a catch. And once I say that, they're already at the line of scrimmage. They threw some shotgun. He was looking to pass, but he decided to keep the ball, tucked it under. Went nowhere. But he didn't have to go far. It was third down and two, or second down and two. And he's still going to be third down and two. No gain on the play. Hopefully, finally makes that last 2 yards really tough. We need to really get a hold of the situation right now. Because we're down by two, and there's under 10 minutes to go in the game. Duke with the ball. He got a first down. He was hit behind the line of scrimmage at first. But then his momentum just... got legs. He does not stop moving his legs. Kind of like Esparza. They could be twins. Not really, but they could be. You know, they run so much alike. And I got to get credit for the offensive line, because without the offensive line, they wouldn't be nowhere where they're at now. All right, DeJesus hands the ball up to Duke. He's wide open. He's in the open field. He's going in. Oh! He's tripped up short of the goal line. Jace Jones, number seven. Oh, man, it's going to be a first down and goal. They actually marked the ball at the 22-yard line. Duke with a carry. He's right on top of the goal line. On a first down, he gets a first down. First down and goal. Just outside the 10-yard line. So it's first down and 10 at probably the 11. It's on the far side of the field, and there's no field markers. So it's kind of hard to see. It's a bad thing about turf. Touchdown, Elko. That's pretty much... Elko Indians now are up 21-7 with the extra point coming. I'm not saying we're out of it, because we're never out of it, but I'm saying we're definitely, it's an uphill road. So hard to start the season with four away games. All right, there was the snap. There was something wrong with the snap. And the penalty is false start against the Elko Indians. That's no problem for an extra point, though, because, I mean, he's got a good leg. All right. You're listening to My Biggest Little Radio, KRNG, the king of the mix. We are definitely king of the mix. All right. Looks like now he's going to be kicking it from the 15-yard line, so that'll be a 25-yard extra point. Shanked it, so it's no good. Hey, something positive for the Vaqueros. 8:29 to go. It's 21-7. Elko. Like I said earlier, we're not out of it, but we got our work cut out for sure.
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0: You're listening to KRNG, Fernley, Fallon, Reno, Sparks. Yes, KRNG. Right now they just kicked the ball off. This time they tried an onside kick. And that midfield, but we're just wanting to see who it's for, who got the ball. It looks like Fernley's got the ball, so they got good field position. Down by 14 with 8:19 to go. All right. Yep, they marked the ball right at midfield. Now we're going to have to open up the offense. We got a freshman on the field, Pokey. He's a receiver. He's super tall, super talented. I'm sure they're going to be using all the receivers now. All right. Carlos comes to the line of scrimmage. As normal, they got Esparza lone backfield under center DeVold. Drop back to pass. Ball intended for 36. Taking the

0: I thought when you call personal fouls, you're not supposed to use player numbers because they're kids. I don't know. But we got the first down at the 34-yard line, and we're coming to the line of scrimmage of, as normal. As far as his lone backfield, on the center, we got DeVold. Pass play. DeVold, he shakes it with two defenders. No, oh, was for Pookie again. Pookie. Had it in his hands. He just let it slip out, but he had it in his hands. In his hands, folks. DeVold on a run threw a dime, a dart, and it just slipped out of his hands. I'm telling you what, their band is pretty crazy, making all kinds of noise over there. All right, so it's going to be second down and 10 from the 34-yard line for your friendly Vaqueros. They're breaking the huddle, coming to the line of scrimmage. Once they set, the band can't play. And, okay, they're set. As far as in the backfield, pass play. This time it's complete to Puka. Or Pookie, sorry. No, it's number one. It's Swindlehurst. Swindlehurst gets inside the 5-yard line. Looks like he gets taken. They're going to mark him out at the 6-yard line. And that's going to be a first down, Vaqueros. First and goal, it looks like, at the 5.5-yard line. Couldn't make up his mind whether to put it on the 5 or the 6, so he did it 5.5. Okay. Under center. Esparza, the carry, gets all the way to inside the 1-yard line. The ball is literally on the goal line. We're going to be second down and goal. Wouldn't be surprised to see DeVold with a keeper, you know, just to push under the center. Off goes to Esparza. And he's in for the touchdown, Vaqueros! Vaqueros in for the score! Hold the phone, folks. Hold the phone. Right now, we're only down by 8. Could be 7 if we make the extra point. But I think we're probably going to go for 2. That's what we do. No, we're going for the extra kick. We're going for the 1 point. All right, let's see what we got going on. Penalty is going to be against Elko. Looks like they're encroachment. They moved. I didn't see any friendly move. Yep, encroachment defense, half the distance. Now, do you want to kick it or just run it in? I don't know. All right, well, it looks like the kicking team is still staying out there. They move 3 yards, two yards closer. And now the side judge, and Fernley called a timeout. Timeout Vaqueros, because I think they're going to go for 2. Because if they don't get it, they could still get it again and go for 2 again. So they're only down by 8. Why not go for 2, be down by 6? You know what I mean? All right. Let's get a quick commercial in. We'll be back after this. Messages from our sponsors.
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0: The two diversion is GD. It's good, good, good. All right, we got 7:30 to game. It's your friendly Vaqueros 15. Elko Indians on, so we're there. All we gotta do is get the ball back. Different.

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One step at a time, baby. One step at a time. I want to thank the people in the want to thank the people in the

All right, penalty was against the Vaqueros, a 5-yard added to the end of the kick. So now we're going to be, the Indians are going to be starting from the Vaquero territory at the 48-yard line. This is it. This is like the last stand. Sometimes I just got to be quiet. All right, Elko Indians at the line of scrimmage. And the Vaqueros make the last stand. We got Duke in the backfield with DeJesus. DeJesus tucks the ball under, keeps it, and he's just taken down. Good defense right there. Good defense. They might have given him a yard on the play. It's going to bring up second down and 9. A couple more like that, we're in business, folks. All right, already at the line of scrimmage, ready to roll. We got Duke in the backfield, DeJesus in the shotgun formation. Got two tight ends on the right side. Handoff goes to Duke. Oh, he kicks the ball outside, trying to turn the ball upfield. This time his wheels don't do him any good. Taken down by a couple of Vaqueros for what looks like a small gain. The yardstick's not even moving, so it's going to be no gain. It's going to bring up 3rd down and 9. Did they just keep a little bit in their tank? It looks like they have a little extra in their tank right now. Talking about your funny Vaqueros. All right, DeJesus is calling the play. He's from shotgun. You got Duke in the backfield with him. Hard to tell what's going to happen until after the ball steps. DeJesus starts back to pass. Got a guy open. And it's caught. Caught. Oh, my God. That was a great play. I mean, we had Willenhurst was all over him. And he still caught the ball. It's going to be 1st down and goal. Wow. Late in the game, things are just starting to open up. All right. DeJesus by himself in shotgun formation. Nope, he's got Duke right next to him. That's a good tandem. DeJesus hands the ball off to Duke. Duke is pushed back. Carroll's pushing back, not giving up. All right, gonna bring up 2nd down and goal. We're down by 6, and there's 5:20 to go in the game. Line of scrimmage is set by the Indians. DeJesus and Duke in the backfield. Shotgun formation. DeJesus hands to Duke. He did not get in. Robinson with the ball. Third and goal. It's going to be 2-down territory. It's the backbreakers. If they get in, that's definitely going to break our back. That's why we got to never give up. Come on. Ball handoff to Robinson. And he's in for the score. Wow. Well, that should just about do it. Now it's going to 27-15 with 4:34 to go in the game. The Vaqueros are, they're looking good. But we knew this would be kind of a rebuilding team this year.

0: But I still think that they can win out and make the playoffs. The four games away from home to start the season. I don't know, man. It's almost like they had it out for us. But positive thinking. Positive thinking. Extra point is good. It's 28-15. With 4:34 to go. Well, we'll get the ball back with plenty of time. But we gotta make things move, baby. We gotta move. We've got to move it. You know, I've got faith. I got big faith in our Vaqueros. I've watched these kids grow up from 6-year-olds to where they're at now. They are doing amazing things. Right now we're going to break away for a commercial. Our title sponsor. We'll be back after this.
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0: All right, Elko just kicked the ball off, and it was a short kick. Vaqueros recovered the ball. They'll have the ball from their, looks like, 37-yard line to start their next drive.
2: Vaqueros will start first and 10 from their own 45-yard
0: line. Oh, 45-yard line. Hey, that's the bad thing about having natural turf and all different colors and not chalked. Sometimes, if you're at an angle, you just can't tell. Where's it going? All right, Vaqueros are at the line of scrimmage. As far as passes is complete, with Swindlehurst, and he's fought off three defenders and a flag, which I'm pretty sure is going to be roughing personal foul. Well, we'll see what Mr. Whitehead says. Wow, that he is a fighter. Nice play by Swindlehurst. All right. Come on. They're converging together. And now. Personal foul against the Elko Indians. Two personal fouls against the Indians. That's going to be like a 30-yarder. We score now. We definitely got to go the onside kick. All right. It's going to be a first down in Indian territory. Wow. Inside the 40. 35. 30. 29-yard line. That's a huge penalty against the Indians. Timeout, Elko. That means, hey, Pete, while you're down there, can you put something on? Don't forget, folks, we got a night movie in the park tomorrow with lots of cool stuff going on at dusk at the out-of-town park that you're just not going to want to miss because you deserve the very best. That's why it's put on by Biggest Little Radio and Dolan Auto Group and Reno Aces and a whole bunch of really swell people. Doing swell things to make you guys happy. We'll be back.
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0: Marv Kerr snapped the ball, dropped back to pass to Vold. He's got a guy on him. He is sacked. Sacked the quarterback by Devil Deuce. But Schultz. Schultz with a nice sack. Boy, that puts a big hurt and a big dent in the front of Vaquero. Takes him all the way back to the second down and 22. That just says that was a 12-yard loss in that play. So now it's forcing him to go pass the ball because, gee whiz. All right, one receiver on each side of the field. Drop back to pass. Pass is intended for Tolliver. Falls incomplete. Oh, that's Jones. It'll be third down and 22. It's definitely two down territory because we only have 3:33 to go in the game, and we're down by 13. I'm saying that it's not impossible. It is totally possible. We got a quarterback that could drop dimes. We got receivers with hands. It's totally possible. All right, Chase Jones and DeVolt go into the huddle. Schwindelhurst and Jones are talking about something. One receiver on each end of the field. As far as in the backfield, DeVolt in the center. Now it's a passing game. They know that. DeVolt touched the ball. He's running. Good yards. Elijah DeVolt takes the ball. Looks like they're going to mark him at the 27-yard line. Good yards. It's going to bring up fourth down, but it's only going to bring up fourth down and eight. And he got out of bounds, so it stops the clock with 3:22 and down by 13, 28 to 15. So it's definitely doable, folks. This might be one of those fantastic finishes that you always hear about, and now you're going to experience it. One can only hope. Fourth and eight. I wouldn't be surprised if we're going to call the timeout. So Esparza, lone back. We got two tight ends, two receivers on each corner, and a whistle. Timeout, Elko Indians, their second timeout. Right now, we'll just get another quickie in of the commercials. Ooh, band's playing good music.
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0: All right, we're back, and we're rolling. It's fourth down for your friendly Vaquero. It's fourth and eight. DeVolt drops back to pass. He's got a guy wide open. Oh, man, devil catches it. Schwindelhurst. And that's going to be a first down, Vaquero. Schwindelhurst puts the ball, looks like, at the 12-yard line. Clock stopped right now at 3:12. Now it's counting down to 3:10 and counting. I don't think we really have time to huddle up. And now they broke with a huddle. Esparza, lone backfield. Esparza gets the ball, takes the ball up the middle. No gain on the play. Now it's got to go with no huddle. All right. Elijah DeVolt hits the sideline to get the play. Calling the play right now in the huddle. And they're already headed to the line. So they've hurried. It's like a hurry-up offense but with a huddle. Under center is DeVold. Back is Esparza. Two wide receivers, two tight ends. Ball was intended for Schwindelhurst. Falls incomplete. Brings up third down with 2:27 to go in the game. Down by 13, 28-15. All right, now they can take the time in the huddle because incomplete pass, stop the clock. The goal brings the play from the sideline. All right, we got one receiver on each end. We got two tight ends in the game. And drop back the pass. He's scrambling. He's trying to get... Ball was intended for Pokey. Falls incomplete. That's going to bring a fourth down. Another fourth and nine. Here we go again, folks. But it's at least to stop the clock with 2 minutes and 19 seconds to go. Down by 13, 28 to 15. Is this going to be the miracle on E Street? E meaning Elko? Yeah, put it up. I'm the king of dad jokes. All right. Carroll's heads the line of scrimmage. Of course, the Sparsers lone back, and the center's DeVold. We got one receiver on each end. We got two tight ends. Drops back the pass. Got a guy open. Oh, just overthrows him. Twin the Hurst was open, but he just overthrew him. That's going to be a turnover and downs. And folks, we got two timeouts. It's a turnover and downs. We got two timeouts. We got 2:14 to go, down by 13, 28 to 15. It looks pretty dismal. It looks pretty dismal. But I got to say, the officiating, I think the officiating was okay. Not like last week. The officiating was, I think, pretty good. Pretty good. I think I gave them an A. Definitely. All right. Shotgun formation for DeJesus. Hands it to Duke. He's hit from behind. So we're going to have to call a timeout, I'm sure. Lost four on the play. But it's 1:50 to go and counting. So they could just now you think that they would be taking the time, but they're not taking their time. They're already set up, ready to roll. DeJesus and Duke in the backfield. Shotgun formation. Now he's... All right. Duke carries the ball, gets past the 10-yard line. And that's going to bring up third down and nine. Carroll's used the timeout. Hats off to the Elko band. They are sharp as tack. They sound great. Not as good as ours, not going to lie. But this band is rocking it tonight. All right, I'm going to get one more in. One more commercial before the end of the game, and might as well make it our title sponsor. All right, we'll be back after this.
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0: All right, we are back. And the ball goes to Duke. And we got flags on the play. Duke gets to the line of scrimmage. It's going to bring a fourth down and nine. But there's a penalty on the play. So let's see what that is.

Well, the penalty goes against the Indians. One minute, 8 seconds to go. We're down by 13, 28 to 15. It's fourth down and looks like seven. So we might get the ball back. We had no timeouts left. They're punting. Ooh, line drive. Nice, nice catch. Carroll's get the ball back in decent field position at the 48-yard line of the Indians. Ball's on the 47-yard line.

Roll drop back to pass. Got a guy, Swindlehurst, open. Swindlehurst gets the ball to the 40-yard line and out of bounds. At least that stops the clock. Now, I'll say one thing for your Fernie Vaqueros. They are definitely all heart. They are not giving up.

0: Devoe drops back to pass. Got a guy open. And it is caught inside the 20-yard line. That Swindlehurst was a nice catch. This kid's having a he's having a game, but he has a game every game. He's a good player. All right. Under center Devoe. Drops back to another pass. Pass falls incomplete and intended for Swindlehurst. All right, Vaqueros break huddle. They're at the line of scrimmage. Down by 13 with 37 seconds to go. It's going to have to be a miracle. Got a penalty on the play. I'm sure it's going to be against Friendly. False start. Yep, false start. Sometimes if you know, you know. You know? You know. I want to thank everybody for listening to tonight's game, tonight's broadcast. We're away again next week, too. Not exactly sure where, but I'll be there. Hopefully it's closer than Elko. All right, we got 36 seconds to go. Devoe under center. Devoe drops right to pass. He's being chased, and he is tackled. By number 75, the big lineman, got some wheels on his. Burnley uses their last timeout. We are breaking back to the line of scrimmage. There are the both sets of teams, Indians and Vaqueros. We got 24 seconds to go. It is third down. It looks like 17. Definitely going to be in a passing formation for sure. This time we got two tight ends, two receivers, one on each side of the field. And well, there should be a penalty on that. Puka was Pokey. It's going to be fourth down. Went through his hands. Got to be nervous being a freshman and being on the varsity team. It's got to be nerves. Super nice kid. He's a good friend of my grandson, Easton. Super nice kid. All right, folks. This is it. 20 seconds to go. Fourth down. Nope, short. Pass was complete, but I think he was short of. Oh, they say pass is incomplete. Excuse me, intended for Tolliver. Got 8 seconds to go, one snap, folks. I don't know where you're at, but please have a very, very safe evening. It's 28-15, 8 seconds to go, so the Friendly Vaqueros will be going down on this game. All they got to do, Indians got to do is snap one time. The game will be over. I want to thank everybody again for listening. I'll probably play our title sponsor one more time and pack it up and head back because I got youth football at the Friendly High School at 8 o'clock, 10 o'clock, 12 o'clock, 2 o'clock, 4 o'clock, and 6 o'clock. But I'm not gonna make the 6 o'clock or 8 o'clock one because I have movies Moving Apart by Biggest Little Radio. As you can tell, I just drove all the way here and I'm gonna drive all the way home. Kinda tired, but wow. Great atmosphere, great weather, stopped raining. 2-1-0, that's it folks. All right, now we're going to wait for Jay to clear the air. And I'm going to play a commercial. All right.
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0: 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You're not going to want to miss what they do next, because I think we're going to go on a big tear, and you're going to go, wow.

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1: What? 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
2: When you're dating someone, or in Jordan's case, married to someone who has all of the ideas, all of the aspirations, and in Jordan and I's case, all of the money, we're very proud to be dating very powerful, strong, intelligent women that have great jobs.
3: Yes.
4: We are.
2: It makes it very hard for Jordan and I to say no to things because they just want to travel Europe and they want to go to all of the events. Audrey, I'm not sure if you faced this yet in your relationship. But definitely, you know, there's a power dynamic when someone has a little more freedom or a little more money or, you know, and so the other person doesn't.
3: I'm a girl boss.
2: You are a girl boss. I'm just being delicate in how I'm describing your private relationship. So that said, I did see Jordan's wife posted this last week. She said she was putting you up for a dollar.
4: So everybody saw it.
2: She posted a text exchange between her and Jordan where she wanted to go to some festival in Italy.
4: Yes.
3: It was a wine and
2: truffle.
3: Wine and truffle.
4: Wow, you guys are really on it. Yes, wine and truffle festival.
2: Maybe it's because Jordan's taken 9 European vacations this year.
4: I have.
2: And I do want to say, I saw that and I was like, that's my guy. Because Jordan basically, in the text message, told his wife, like, hey, we can go next year. But I think we've kind of exhausted some of our resources and time off this year.
3: And my thought when I saw it was, oh, Eric's going to love this one.
2: Well, all I have to say is you absolutely deserve to take those vacations. I do appreciate Jordan, as he's starting a company with me, to be like, hey, maybe not this year.
4: I'm well aware that, like, we've been, like,
2: gone,
4: so, like, just on so many parts of the
2: in
4: world
2: Cape Cod for a wedding last weekend.
4: Just everywhere, so it's like, all right, we gotta chill out. But you know, she does have that freedom. I know your girlfriend has that freedom as well, so
2: Rachel, she really wants to go see Harry Styles at Madison Square Garden.
4: Yes,
2: which I'm down for.
4: Right.
2: She's like, but this is part of your job. I'm like, yeah, but I'm not getting paid to do it. We would have to buy the tickets, Rachel.
4: That's like rule number one of a job.
2: And they're like $500 a pop after sale. And she's like, I think that's worth Harry's house. And I'm like, I think that's worth it if you think it's worth it. But then immediately followed up, you guys don't know this, she's like, well, I also want to go to the U.S. Open. And I was like,
3: that would be kind of fun.
2: Yeah, well, so fun. I think we're doing this. This is how I'm informing you guys that.
4: Oh, okay.
2: I'm already gonna be in Hamptons for the work, or the Hamptons for work, and this is, I know it sounds bougie, but it's not. We're going for a video production shoot.
3: It'll probably be kind of bougie.
2: Yeah, but I'm not going to like get drunk on the beach at the Hamptons. Right.
3: Yeah,
2: I'm
3: sure,
2: working.
3: Sure.
4: His white pants aren't coming out.
3: I feel like
2: that said, I will be in New York that day on Sunday, so I'm like, well, why don't you fly in? And I've always wanted to go to US Open.
4: That'd be really cool.
3: Fun.
2: So I'm like, this is the one we're going to. But I am nervous that she's like, okay, we did this, now let's go do this and this.
4: You're going to Harry's house.
2: I gotta go back to work, Rachel.
4: You're going to Harry's house.
2: I'm trying to make my band. That's what it is. How much is a band?
4: Eric, 1,000? What are we doing?
2: How much is it?
4: Yeah, yes.
2: 1,000? Okay. Yeah, I'd like a band.
4: A rack. You're trying to make a rack.
2: It's XYZ with Eric Zachary.
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18: Got a girl from the south side, got braids in her hair. First time I seen her walk by, man, I about fell about my chair.

0: I did not know this. Matthew McConaughey and Woody Harrelson are not only real life best friends, but they could be real life brothers.
1: Yeah. Potentially. Yep.
0: Mm-hmm. So they decided to play versions of themselves in a new Apple TV show called Brothers.
2: Maybe it's not a total coincidence that you and Matthew are always scrapping like brothers.
0: It's coming in September.
3: Come on, Mike. Are you saying
4: you and Matthew might be brothers?
2: Yes.
0: I am so excited for this series.
1: Same. Yeah, I think it's going to be really fun.
0: I love both of them as actors. I really like when famous actors play themselves.
5: Yep. Uh-huh. Mm-hmm.
0: Because like Matthew McConaughey is big enough now that like I'm never not going to see All Right, All Right, All Right.
5: Right.
0: Like when he plays something. Right. Yeah. So I'm very excited to see them lean in. But yeah, Brothers is a new Apple TV series coming on September
1: 23rd.
0: 23rd. Thank you.
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0: 85.
1: Run P. That's the name of this new app. It's called Run P, P-E-E. That lets you know the best times during a movie to go to the bathroom.
2: Yep.
3: Nice.
2: Yes.
1: Which I think is super convenient.
3: Yeah,
1: it
3: is. I've heard of this.
1: Yeah. I know there's some film purists out there that are like, you know, you got to sit through everything. And
2: sure.
1: The Odyssey, every moment counts.
2: It's I'm not mad at that.
1: I do admit that I do have FOMO when I go to the bathroom during a movie.
2: Right.
1: I'm so conditioned to watching movies at home now that you just pause
3: it.
2: Yeah.
1: But that said, I'm also not the guy that's like grabbing a big gulp and expecting to just hold it in.
2: Right. You're not the cinephile.
3: Yeah.
1: So Run P is an app that provides that convenience. Like, hey, here's a proper window in which you're not missing much, and here's a quick summary of what you missed.
2: Mm-hmm. Right.
1: Mm-hmm. What's an app that you could use that would help you with mild inconveniences?
3: Huh? Okay.
2: Yeah.
1: We're going to think take this. Let's create a little tech firm, incubator.
3: Okay.
2: Like this. Yeah.
1: Right. And if you're hearing us and we'll do the Justin Bieber thing and you got a product ready and you want us to put an XYZ name on it.
3: If you've already created this app, let us know.
1: Yeah, we'll talk about mildly inconvenient moments that we could use an app for next on XYZ.
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0: 101.3 FM, my biggest little radio. What's an app that you need that you haven't gotten access to yet? I know that's kind of like the $1 million question, right? Yeah. That was the running joke in the 2010s, is like, if I can come up with the perfect app idea, I'll make it. $1 million. Yeah, this is all coming from Run Pee, which is a new app that tells you the best times to run and pee during a movie.
1: Yeah. Nice.
0: It literally says, hey, if you're watching The Odyssey, this is the time in the movie that like you're not missing much. Mm-hmm. It even summarizes what you do miss.
2: Exactly.
0: So that you can run to the bathroom. And I think that's wildly useful. So what's an app that you could use for mild inconveniences in your day-to-day life?
2: That's what I wanted to focus on. Like, let's not try to brainstorm the next Siri or something.
1: Yeah.
2: You know, small situational apps.
1: I have one that I've wanted, actually thought about.
2: Okay, let's hear it, Audrey.
1: I mean, obviously, I'm not going to develop it. I don't do that. I want an app so

0: bad where I can put all of my clothes and accessories into it, okay, and then plan out my little outfit.
1: Oh, that exists.
2: Ooh, okay.
0: What is it?
1: I came across
0: because
1: my Instagram.
0: Because I know people do it on Pinterest.
1: No, there's like a, you're going to hate it because it's AI, but like you take a picture of every piece in your wardrobe and then you provide a picture of yourself and it can like generate different looks for you.
0: Absolutely not. I want one without AI.
1: Okay.
0: Next that I want.
1: Do you understand that you would still need, that's how apps work, like it still needs machine learning.
0: Yeah, but you just you don't need to put the clothes on my body or anything. You just need to like to put the pictures.
1: If you just need me to take a picture of everything in your closet, I'll do it for $1,000.
0: No, okay, crazy.
1: And I'll create a catalog for you of like, here's Audrey's looks.
0: Second of all. All right. Maybe I'll make like a little flip book. The other one that I want is I want like Uber Eats level tracking on all of my packages. And I don't know how that would work. I
2: would love that.
1: Yeah.
0: I don't know if it would be an issue.
1: Oh, you mean like exactly where the truck is?
0: Yes.
1: Where?
0: Yeah, I want to know where the truck is. I want to know what state it's in. I want to know exactly when it's going to get here. And I want to know if somebody missed my drop off because they do that sometimes and it makes me upset.
2: Mm-hmm. Okay. Yeah.
1: I mean, it does exist, just not to the quality.
2: To that degree.
0: No, exactly.
1: Yeah. I think that's a slippery slope because I think people, I myself included, like if I know I have to be somewhere and I know the UPS truck is down the block, I'm chasing it down.
2: Oh, yeah, for sure.
0: Remember when
2: I chased the UPS truck?
1: Yeah. My dad used to be notorious for that in the 2000s. If he knew the truck was in the neighborhood and like he was ordering DJ equipment for his company, he would follow the truck.
2: Yeah. And be like, I got on the truck. Yeah. I got on the truck and just took my package off. I don't know if I can say that out loud, but that has happened. I would like, it's like Tinder, but for chicken tenders. You call it tender, but you know,
1: I hate it.
2: Like, but instead of, because I know we've got Uber Eats, Grubhub, all the things, but you swipe, you know, because it isn't getting food like seeing the picture first. Mm-hmm. And sometimes you're like, oh, that burger in the Burger King ad looked incredible, but then you get the burger and you're like, it doesn't look like that.
0: I'll give you that. I want swiping food.
2: Swiping on food. I want picture accurate meals that I can, ooh, okay, I match on it. They're like, here's how you get it.
0: Okay.
2: Yeah. So
0: smart.
2: Tender.
0: Yeah. Smart. I like that.
1: I'm not mad at that,
0: Eric?
1: At all. I'm not giving it up for free.
0: Girl,
2: you might make it.
1: No, there's a,
2: give me a keyword. Give me something.
1: It has to do with travel.
2: Okay.
1: And makes aspects sense of travel that I'm really good at, but only because I grew up in the airlines.
2: Oh,
1: that I think could help someone.
2: Ooh, a lot. I got it.
0: You don't have a silly one?
2: No, I got it. Rick's Picks.
1: Rick's Picks.
2: Rick's Picks. He will tell you exactly what times to buy a flight, what time you need to leave. You type in your location. He's like, you don't got to get to that airport.
0: And it's all him.
2: And he's like the little clippy.
0: No. Direct to Eric. Right. He's texting all day.
1: Rick's Picks. That's just called the travel agent. It's XYZ with Eric Zachary.
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0: 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It's Friday on XYZ with Eric Zachary. Audrey is dreaming of the minute that she can leave the studio to return to her stomping grounds.
1: I can't wait.
0: The Minnesota State Fair.
1: I'm so excited.
0: I will say, for the purpose of the radio show, I'm glad that you're from like a place like Minnesota.
1: Yeah.
0: Like, I don't want to say like the New York State Fair.
2: Right, right.
0: Or the LA County.
2: Whoa. The New York State Fair doesn't even happen in New York City proper.
0: But you get what I'm saying. Like, Minnesota just sounds like,
2: than New York.
0: They get state fairs right.
1: So, do you guys remember when my birthday was? We've talked about it almost every day. Okay, so my mom brought me to the state fair after I was born. So, I went to the state fair.
2: You're a state fair baby.
0: Newborn?
2: Yeah. Wow.
0: You had to be like days old.
1: I was weeks old. But
0: now
1: I was
0: you
1: like
0: have
1: two
0: parents that are
1: old.
0: Like, if you don't have three D-taps and we're not letting anyone touch our baby for three months. And
1: your mom's just like,
0: throw some dirt on her.
1: Yeah.
0: Give her a fried Oreo.
1: I used to eat dirt.
0: Used to. It's XYZ with Eric Zachary. The Friday show is on.

0: The movie I did not know I need, but I cannot wait to see. Matthew McConaughey and Woody Harrelson, who are best friends in real life.
1: Yes.
2: Yeah.
0: Could potentially be brothers in real life.
2: Yes.
0: We'll talk about that in a second. Playing fictional versions of themselves. So this is very like Entourage. Like Matthew McConaughey is a star in this movie.
1: Yeah. No, it's a series.
2: Yeah. It's a series.
1: Oh,
2: it's
1: a series. Which is like even better, I think.
2: Yeah, it's a TV show.
0: I'm getting so much more excited. If only I would wait for the ENT report to learn about it.
1: I know.
0: Here we go. XYZ ENT Entertainment Report, all brought to you by Eggland's Best.
1: Okay. My turn.
0: Go for it.
1: Apple TV comedy, Brothers. Yes. Coming out on September 23rd. It's Matthew McConaughey and Woody Harrelson, because it's called Brothers because apparently, I didn't know this, you guys knew this, maybe everybody knows this, they found out that they like actually might be brothers in real life.
0: Here's a clip of the trailer real quick.
3: Maybe it's not a total coincidence that you and Matthew are always scrapping like brothers.
4: Come on, Mike. Are you saying
5: you and Matthew might be brothers?
3: Yes.
0: So, while yes, it's a fictional version of their friendship and potential real relationship.
2: Yes.
0: I guess there's a chance that like they could be brothers.
1: Yeah, like their dad dated their respective moms around the times of So it's like, I don't know. It's just funny. So they don't know if it's true or not. They've never like done the DNA test or anything. It sounds like they kind of just like don't really want to know.
2: Which I think is the best part of the story.
1: Awesome, they're just kind of like, what? But
0: I get that though, because I think about like if...
2: Here we go.
1: Like if you enjoyed it.
0: I think about if there was a chance or a world in which Jordan and I could be brothers and we didn't find this information out until we've already established the friendship that we have
2: 12
0: now.
2: 12 years in. Yeah.
0: I think I just like the mystery of it and the chance that we're not. I don't want that let down.
2: No, and I mean like it increases the lore. Like you already know so much about E and J. That's Eric and Jordan if you didn't know. That's what they call us out.
1: Okay.
0: Rick and Turk.
2: Yeah, exactly. But if that was the chance, I'd be like, don't open the envelope.
1: Right.
0: I also love because I know that it wouldn't bother me as much as it bothers other people. Like, just do the test.
2: For sure.
0: Well, cool. They're leaning in. Matthew McConaughey and Woody Harrelson playing versions of themselves in this upcoming Apple TV series called Brothers, where they could literally be brothers.
1: Yeah, looks real cute.
0: I also just appreciate when stars recognize they are so big that like no one's going to be able to not see Matthew McConaughey when he plays another character now.
2: Sure, yeah.
0: So just play yourself, dude.
2: Yeah.
0: Your XYZ ENT Entertainment Report, all brought to you by Eggland's Best.
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0: Today on XYZ with Eric Zachary, what do you do when your partner in crime, your significant other, wants to do all of the things? Stuff that costs a lot of money or takes a lot of time off.
1: You go.
0: Audrey clearly doesn't run a company. Jordan and I are being faced with that right now. My mom joining the show for Mom's Hot Take because she does not like that Alex Earle is getting a reality TV show.
1: She
0: really doesn't like Alex Earle. But the funny part about that is I know if she hung out with her for like 6 hours,
1: she'd be like,
0: that's my new daughter. I know how my mom works.
1: Yep.
0: Plus, Matthew McConaughey and Woody Harrelson are getting a Apple TV show.
2: It's gonna be huge.
0: It's already coming out in September 23rd. It's called Brothers, and it's loosely based on their real life.
2: Yes,
0: they are playing versions of themselves. I am very excited about that. All of that and more. Oh, and why Labor Day needs to be a bigger deal for all of us.
2: Come on.
0: And if you don't subscribe to this, then we'll have a HR meeting. 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
1: That's right.
0: Including Drink and Think, where we head out to the bars and test people on pop culture trivia when they're drunk. So honest right now, our schedule is crazy.
1: Right.
0: We do not have the ability to get to the bars. But I figured, you know, with Labor Day weekend coming up and you may want to drive somewhere, it's a great reminder that, you know, O'Reilly Auto Parts can provide all the tune-ups you need.
2: Yes, that said,
0: watch this transition. Labor Day is coming up and I don't think it's a big enough holiday.
1: I don't either. And I want to save some people that I've been making fun of for a long time. So I this is for you, those people who think Halloween should be celebrated during summer.
0: Labor Day weekend. We'll talk about it next on XYZ.

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1: Labor Day weekend is next weekend, which is crazy that it's already here.
2: Yeah. I know.
1: The unofficial end of summer. And I hate when people are like, well, actually, summer doesn't end until September 20th. It's like, shut up.
3: Yeah.
1: We're all back in school. We're all back at work.
3: That's right.
1: That said, we get the 3-day weekend, and I don't think we celebrate it hard enough.
3: I don't think so at all, because there are a lot of people that believe, like, beginning of July, Independence Day happens, and then the next thing that does, like, the next holiday is Halloween.
1: Mm-hmm.
3: And then you've got those people who put out the Halloween decorations in, like, August.
2: Yeah.
3: Way too soon.
2: What's
1: Rachel
2: wrong with
1: already
2: that?
1: Has the ghosts out.
3: Yeah,
1: right now.
3: I don't like that at all. All
2: why?
3: Right. Because then why don't you just celebrate Halloween in February?
1: Yeah.
3: You know, there's a day for it.
2: Because Valentine's Day is in February, and
3: why
2: that's also a cute holiday.
1: But you're making Jordan's point is you're skipping the importance of Labor Day. I think there's just not decorations specific to Labor Day.
3: Exactly. I think we can bolster Labor Day so that people get excited about it a little bit more. It's a holiday too. It's not a sad one like Memorial Day.
1: Right.
3: So we can, you know, they're like, oh, don't wear white after Labor Day.
1: This one has no political connotation.
3: None.
1: No, nothing to do with the armed services. Just like, hey, we all work really hard.
3: Right.
1: We should all have a day off.
3: Yeah. So I think that we should, like, let's get a mascot going. Like, Christmas has Santa Claus.
1: I already know what it is.
3: Got turkeys and Thanksgiving. What is it?
1: White pants.
3: What? Okay.
1: It's the last day you're supposed to be allowed to wear white
2: party.
1: Pants.
3: Yeah,
2: white
3: so
2: party.
3: Like act like everybody. Let's say the Hamptons is everywhere across America.
2: Yeah. Okay.
3: Yeah, you know, like, maybe it is Pansy.
1: Pansy is
3: Yeah, that's going to be the name. Like, yeah, it's like a giant pair of pants. And he's like, let's not work,
1: this
3: guys.
1: I always wish to have more money, but I especially wish I had like FU money, because I would get a custom Pansy mascot suit for Jordan to wear.
3: And I would wear it. And I think that Labor Day could be bigger and you all would get excited. It just doesn't have all the bells and whistles like a Valentine's
1: also,
3: or something else.
1: Separate gripe that I'm sure we'll talk about next week on the show, but our Labor Day is kind of getting taken away from us, Jordan and I.
3: Oh, yeah.
1: Because
2: you get like mega Labor Day.
1: No, we don't, because I don't get to like hang out with like my girlfriend and my family. Our other best friend, Trace, is doing his bachelor party on Labor Day weekend.
3: Yeah. So,
1: which, like, bachelor parties are fun, but, like, when you're in your 30s, like, you get a night or two, maybe, man.
3: Don't do your wedding stuff on a holiday that I already have off.
1: This has a tinge of the people who get married on New Year's Eve.
3: Exactly.
2: I don't want to go to that wedding.
3: Yeah.
1: Right. It's you're deciding for me how I get to celebrate what's for
3: that
1: me.
3: Part.
2: Yeah.
1: Especially on a holiday when I work hard.
3: Exactly.
1: I want the day off to do what I
3: want
1: to do.
3: And you
1: want to
3: hang out with Pam. Pansy.
1: Yeah. Pansy, the Labor Day mascot.
2: Okay.
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1: You know, Missy still super duper, but Prince couldn't get me change my name. Papa, Hooter can't tell you slave again. No sign. Picture Black saying, oh yeah.

0: Mom's Hot Take is coming up on XYZ with their exact room. My mom joining the show to provide her perspective on what's trending. Hi, Mom. Today, you wanted to talk about...
1: You know, reality stars, Alex Earle.
0: Okay.
1: I'm not feeling it.
0: Got okay. it. Right, the fact that she's getting a reality show on Netflix.
1: Oh, yeah. I didn't feel her on Dancing with the Stars. Let's be honest. I don't really care for her.
0: Okay.
2: Oh, okay. Well, see, I like this because this is going to be guided. I didn't even know that Miss Earle was on Dancing with the Stars.
3: Yeah,
2: so you've got some history here. You've got some knowledge.
1: History, yep. Last season.
0: Okay. All right. My mom's hot take on Alex Earle getting her own reality TV show on Netflix coming up next.

0: It's XYZ with Eric Zachary on 101.3 FM, my biggest little radio. Mom's hot take on XYZ with Eric Zachary. My mom joining the show because she doesn't like Alex Earl.
1: Yeah, I'll be honest. You don't have to like everybody in this world. And she's one that just never,
2: you know what?
1: Never. I don't like her. I don't know.
2: Yeah. And you know what?
0: I think that's okay.
2: That's so true.
0: That's okay. Yeah, Audrey and I talked about this when Jordan was out, that Alex Earl is getting her own Netflix show.
1: Right.
0: Yeah.
1: And I question why. She's rich. She's entitled. What do I like about her? What do I want? I don't want to be her.
0: I think
1: she's got veneers on her teeth. She's a good dancer, I guess. I'm not particularly thrilled with her, but why do I want to watch this show?
0: What do you like to watch from a reality TV standpoint?
1: You know, I'm not really into reality shows. I just think they're kind of stupid. I like
2: Okay.
3: Keep going.
1: I never watched the Kardashians. I maybe a take here, a take there. And when they were eating all that salad, I was like, okay, all that made me want to do was
2: eat a lot of salad on that show.
1: A lot of salad.
2: That's actually a really good point.
1: Yeah. And then, I don't know, it's just like The Bachelor, that seems so forced and staged because I kind of know a little bit about
0: how it works.
3: Right.
2: Yeah. You're not a real Housewives girl?
0: No.
1: No.
2: What? Never.
0: She likes Bethany Frankel, but nothing to do with her.
3: Crazy to me.
0: Yeah.
3: Like, I loved Bethany Frankel. Like, I loved her when she was on Real Housewives of New York. But Virginia likes her like years after that. What is this wild TikTok
2: bombshell
3: takes.
2: Model bagel?
3: Yeah,
1: $40 model bagel.
0: So who do you think should get a reality TV show then? If you were gonna watch reality TV, who would you want to star in it?
1: Like your average. Actually, I don't want any reality.
0: She said nobody.
3: No more reality.
0: Watch this. Would you want a reality TV show?
1: I wouldn't. I don't want cameras in my house seeing myself on camera and looking like, oh, I could lose a little weight there and oh, I need a nip and tuck there.
0: No. And also, I think you're lying. I think if Netflix came to us and said, hey, we want to film your family, you'd be the first one to be like, I'm
3: please.
0: Sorry. Do you want to see my monologue that I've prepared from?
1: But why would they even come to me? So, no, absolutely not. I mean, I have a cute cat. I have a cute dog. I don't know. That's not fun.
3: I love this pitch.
0: Yeah. This is actually probably the most real mom's hot take.
2: Yeah,
0: you said Alex Earl does not.
1: Blah. Do you like her personality? She has none.
2: Well, I don't know.
3: It's just straight hate.
0: I know the chances of Alex Earl seeing this are very low, but I really hope she does.
1: Oh my gosh. Aww. I mean, granted, I have never had coffee with her. If I had coffee with her, maybe my mind will be changed. But right
3: now,
1: so it
3: funny.
1: Is no for me.
0: Okay, it's a no for Virginia.
1: It's a no for me.
0: Got it. Mom's hot take, all brought to you by T-Mobile. It's better
1: Sorry,
0: over here.
1: Sorry, Alex.
0: It's better over here. 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

0: Ron Weasley. You remember that viral video?
1: I know that one. Ron Weasley.
0: Harry Potter.
1: It's a pipe bomb.
0: Yeah.
2: What is going on?
0: It was like one of the first like YouTube viral videos.
2: Okay, got it. Puppets playing
0: Harry Potter. Anyway, Harry Potter. Rupert Grint is reprising his role as Ron Weasley in Harry Potter and the Cursed Child.
1: On Broadway.
0: That's what that red light means, Audrey. But yeah, Harry Potter's been on Broadway for years, and slowly each various member of the original cast has been on stage. The guy played Draco Malfoy.
2: Is Malfoy's back?
0: I'm pretty sure, what's his face? Harry did it. Daniel Radcliffe.
2: But he's not in this version.
0: They're all like doing like
1: turns.
2: I mean, if you got two back and they're like the main four.
0: Yeah.
2: Emma Watson's not coming back. Come on, Emma.
0: She's not coming back.
2: Come on, Emma.
0: I would be really upset if I was a redhead Broadway actor. I'm like, of course they give it to Rupert Grint, but like I've been auditioning for years.
1: Oh, like this is the role that I was born for. And now
2: is the only role they could get other roles.
0: Like what?
2: I'm not a Broadway guy.
0: Rupert Grint is returning to Broadway.

0: a pretty landmark judgment against Meta, who, yeah, if you don't know, owns Facebook, owns Instagram, WhatsApp, a bunch of other digital platforms.
1: Mark Zuckerberg.
0: Mm-hmm. Yeah, among mm-hmm. others. But they are getting fined in the billions.
1: Yes.
2: Yep.
0: Because of the alleged addiction practices they've directed towards kids in social media.
1: Mm-hmm. Right. So yeah, they have to shell out $16.7 billion to California and 28 other states in America, as well as now create hard daily limits and blocks on nighttime use for teens.
0: Which I think is great.
1: Which I think is incredible, because I was hanging out with some teens over the weekend, mm-hmm, and hard to talk to.
0: Hang on, that needs more context.
1: I was at a wedding.
0: Eric was busy. I was like, hey, what are you up to?
1: Right. Hello, teens.
0: Yeah,
1: no.
0: But if you have a teen account, which I think they're actually making it harder to like bypass, even like if you use a VPN, you need like an ID to prove that you're old enough now.
1: Mm. Exactly.
0: Otherwise, you get auto-assumed a teen account, which I'm a fan of.
1: Yes.
0: But I don't think any 15 or 16-year-old needs to be on Instagram for more than 2 hours a night.
2: Sure.
1: A day.
2: Yeah,
0: you know, and if this is maybe how we hard stop it or start it, and then, you know, we can figure it out from there. But
2: no, it's definitely scary. There's scary stuff.
0: Yeah.
1: Yes.
2: Yeah.
0: Pretty big decision. Meta getting fined in the billions because of alleged practices of trying to addict children to social media.

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1: All right, that's it for us today on XYZ with Derek Zachary. Audrey is off to the state fair.
2: Yes, I'm so excited.
1: She's already changed into her boots. She's loosened the belt for all the fried food.
2: Oh, there's no belt.
3: You're going beltless.
2: Yeah, I'm wearing stretchy pants.
4: She's going to say sweatpants.
1: Elasticity is the key to the Minnesota state fair.
4: There you go.
1: Yeah, she's going home to Minnesota to experience that. I am going to the Hamptons for work. I want to be very clear, because everyone just keeps going, oh, the Hamptons. I'm like, I'm going to be the one working for the rich people.
2: Yeah.
1: I will not be.
4: Yes. You'll be the bellboy.
1: Yeah, I don't have my white pants out. I'm not going to be enjoying the dom. I'm sorry.
4: Yeah.
1: Jordan,
4: yeah.
1: What are you doing? You actually have a weekend at home finally.
4: Yeah, I'm not doing anything. My wife is gone. She's going to a bachelorette trip. So,
1: got it.
4: Yeah. A lot of my friends are gone.
1: Wait. Is she going to the bachelorette trip?
4: Yes.
1: Yes. For Alexis, our friend?
4: Yes.
1: Okay. Mm-hmm. This is a perfect weekend to go on a bachelorette weekend.
4: Yes.
1: Trace, her soon-to-be husband, picked Labor Day weekend for us, and we have to give up our holiday.
4: That's right.
1: To go to Austin, Texas.
4: Yeah. This weekend, though, I'm going to be by myself. I don't have any other friends.
1: Is just an overdrive. You're just Nintendo-ing.
4: It's going to hit a point, and then I'm going to be like, okay, I want to talk to someone that isn't my two cats, and Eric's gone, Audrey's gone, my wife's gone. I only know three people. So, what am I going to do?
2: You could text my roommates.
1: Oh, okay.
2: Maybe meet you at
1: Dad's. Set up a group chat.
4: Okay. Yeah.
1: What did you say earlier on the show? You can hang out with some teens?
2: Yeah.
4: I meant I was at a wedding. Uh-huh. I don't hang out with teens. That needs to be clarified.
1: Uh-huh.
4: I don't just hang out with teens.
1: Whatever
4: I don't really like children.
1: To catch a predator.
4: Okay.
1: It's XYZ with Eric Zachary. I'm Chris Hansen.
4: Eric.
1: And we will see you on Monday. Audrey, say bye.
2: Bye.
1: Jordan.
4: I was going to say, I can't say bye.
1: Bye.
2: Just me.
4: You're just saying bye for me now?
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1: Autism Spectrum Disorder, ASD, is a neurological and developmental disorder that affects how people interact with others, communicate, learn, and behave. Although autism can be diagnosed at any age, it is described as a developmental disorder because symptoms generally appear in the first 2 years of life.
2: Because of its greater rate in boys, autism spectrum disorder is often stereotyped as a boys' disease. According to a 2022 study of 11 regions throughout the United States, autism spectrum disorder is 3.4 times more common in 8-year-old boys than in 8-year-old girls. The research was based on data from 2016. A 2017 literature review concluded that the male-to-female ratio for autism in youth was actually closer to 3-1. Either way, this does not mean that autism spectrum disorder doesn't occur in girls. ASD, or autism spectrum disorder, may simply present differently in girls and in women. In comparison to recent decades, ASD is now being tested earlier and more often. This leads to higher reported rates in both boys and girls.
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1: Autism Spectrum Disorder, ASD, is a neurological and developmental disorder that affects how people interact with others, communicate, learn, and behave. Although autism can be diagnosed at any age, it is described as a developmental disorder because symptoms generally appear in the first 2 years of life.
2: Because of its greater rate in boys, autism spectrum disorder is often stereotyped as a boys' disease. According to a 2022 study of 11 regions throughout the United States, autism spectrum disorder is 3.4 times more common in 8-year-old boys than in 8-year-old girls. The research was based on data from 2016. A 2017 literature review concluded that the male-to-female ratio for autism in youth was actually closer to 3-1. Either way, this does not mean that autism spectrum disorder doesn't occur in girls. ASD, or autism spectrum disorder, may simply present differently in girls and in women. In comparison to recent decades, ASD is now being tested earlier and more often. This leads to higher reported rates in both boys and girls.
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0: Hi, I'm Steve Daniels. I'm the host of Dibs on 90s. 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At least I do. 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
5: Autism Spectrum Disorder, ASD, is a neurological and developmental disorder that affects how people interact with others, communicate, learn, and behave. Although autism can be diagnosed at any age, it is described as a developmental disorder because symptoms generally appear in the first 2 years of life.
6: Because of its greater rate in boys, autism spectrum disorder is often stereotyped as a boys' disease. According to a 2022 study of 11 regions throughout the United States, autism spectrum disorder is 3.4 times more common in 8-year-old boys than in 8-year-old girls. The research was based on data from 2016. A 2017 literature review concluded that the male-to-female ratio for autism in youth was actually closer to 3-1. Either way, this does not mean that autism spectrum disorder doesn't occur in girls. ASD, or autism spectrum disorder, may simply present differently in girls and in women. In comparison to recent decades, ASD is now being tested earlier and more often. This leads to high reported rates in both boys and girls.
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1: 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This Saturday, it is Goat playing at the Fernley Out-of-Town Park, and the movie will start at dusk. There'll be free activity for kids, free popcorn, water, and juice pouch while supplies last, and pizza by the slice for sale. Come watch Goat, plus free raffle prizes from Dolan, Fernley Chrysler Jeep Dodge Ram, and Reno Aces. And don't forget, the next quarterly luncheon with the Chamber of Commerce is happening on September 2nd at 11:30 a.m. at 695 East Main Street. And the speaker is Lieutenant Governor Anthony. The Community Minute is brought to you by the Fernley Chamber of Commerce. Meetings will be held at the Fernley Community Resource and Response Center, 695 East Main Street here in Fernley. The meetings are every Tuesday morning. Doors open at 7 a.m. The meeting begins at 7:30 a.m.
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1: Hey everyone, my name is Brian Seaver, son of Cassie Parton, and I'm representing the Parton and Owens family today, announcing the passing of my Aunt Dolly Rebecca Parton Dean, sister, sis, Aunt Granny to one generation and Gigi to the next. This video announcement is something Dolly asked of me years ago, before I fully absorbed it as a future reality. As her head of security for more than two decades, a role my father Larry held before me, I have imagined the heaviness of this moment, but haven't truly felt it until now. It is an honor that is mixed with absolute pride and great sadness. But sadness lies with us, not with Dolly. Dolly has lived in the light and is in the arms of Jesus, surely met by Carl, her parents, and countless others who have watched her and longed for her to meet them in the heavens. I first went on the road with Dolly as a kid, getting a taste of the road life in the early 1980s. Dolly opened doors not just for me, but for her entire family to reach the potential we didn't even know was possible. Dolly also opened doors for generations of singers, songwriters, musicians, and dreamers from every walk of life and across every continent. By her example, we believed that anything was possible. She never saw a door she couldn't open, and the doors she opened made and changed history. My family and I have shared a lifetime of beautiful memories with Dolly, but so have you. She has always been on your television, your record player, your CD, and on your phone playlist, becoming an extended part of your family whether you liked it or not. Our family and the team she has entrusted with her legacy will work diligently to ensure her spirit will live with us forever. Dolly was a farmer, just like her daddy. He farmed the soil, she farmed songs and happiness. Dolly called me and said she wants to rest in a beautiful bed of plush cotton because after a life wearing heavy rhinestones, she finally deserves to be comfortable and have some rest. Rest in peace, Aunt Dolly, Aunt Granny, Gigi. May God bless Dolly Parton, and may God bless you all. She will always love you.

0: We lost an icon this week. Not only an icon in the country world, but an icon all over the world. Everybody loved Dolly. Everybody loved Dolly. I loved her as a kid. I loved her as an adult. I just am so heartbroken, and I know the whole world is heartbroken. Even Donald Trump has the flags at half staff for a whole week. No one's ever done that for just an average citizen, because Dolly was not an average citizen. Dolly was Dolly. And what a doll she was. Right now we're going to continue playing Dolly's music. And for a fact that I know that she wrote over 8,500 songs. That's something to wrap your mind around. And she came from humble beginnings. She's done so much, and we'll talk about it over the next little while. Right now, we got someone wrote a song after Dolly passed, and I loved it so much that I'm going to play it on 101.3, My Biggest Little Radio.
1: When it comes to Dolly Parton, my Grandma Kennedy has always said this. She says, Corey, the day God made Dolly, the poor sucker in line after her got nothing because God gave everything and all the talent in the world to Dolly Parton. And that's what this song's about, and it's called The Day God Made Dolly.

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0: Tumble out of bed and I stumble to the kitchen.

All right, part of this show is dedicated to the life of Dolly Parton, and what a life, what a lady, what a human, what a... She was everything. She was, not only was she extremely beautiful inside, but she was absolutely stunning, beautiful outside. And, you know, someone that has that kind of good looks, and she still was humble, that's saying something. And she stayed married for 59 years, just a few months away from 60, till Carl, her husband, passed away. And he didn't want nothing to do in the spotlight, but he let her run that spotlight the way she could only run it, and that is to perfection. Right now, more Dolly coming your way on the best show on radio, and I'm so glad I got a boss that lets me go and do a show on nothing but one of the most American treasures one can think of, and Dolly is definitely an American treasure.

king's horses and all the king's men could never put mommy and daddy back together.

0: She is an American phenomenon, Dolly Parton is, and perhaps the most beloved entertainer that America has produced in any kind of recent years. I think the one thing that in this divided time every American could agree on was that we love Dolly Parton. You could love Dolly Parton for a million different reasons, because she had succeeded in so many ways and retained her integrity and her greatness in every sphere of entertainment. So we all join in mourning together, because no matter who we are as Americans, we were all proud that Dolly Parton was one of us, and we all adored her. And so there will be widespread grieving at the loss of an irreplaceable talent.
1: Let's not forget, too, she blazed a trail for women in country music. I mean, Linda Ronstadt, Emmylou Harris, and then people like Carrie Underwood, Kacey Musgraves, Taylor Swift. They've all mentioned her.
0: It was because that amazing talent, that unbelievable talent as a songwriter, you know, as a performer, as a show business figure, as someone who transitioned into movies successfully, who did television so well, who became beloved for, you know, being funny and witty and clever, and yet wrote so many incredibly heartfelt songs, had enormous artistic integrity that continues to motivate every generation of artists in country and pop music. Everyone worshipped her, and yet she was so down to earth, always so welcoming to new talent coming up, always eager to work with them, to encourage them, to record alongside them. Her music stands alone as songs that she herself performed. They speak as powerfully as any singer-songwriters ever have, and yet her songs are beautiful in the mouths of other artists as well, as we all know from I Will Always Love You. That artistic integrity, remember, Elvis wanted to record I Will Always Love You, but that meant that Dolly Parton would have to give up the rights to her song as a publisher. That meant that Elvis would get a piece of it, and she couldn't allow that. That was her song, and so she lost hundreds of millions of dollars, perhaps, by not allowing Elvis to record her song. But we knew she did the right thing, and Dolly Parton could be counted on, it seems like, over and over again to do the right thing. Along with her super glamour and her down-to-earth ideas, over and over again, her music continued to touch people, speaking from her past, speaking from everything that she'd gone through. We all just adored her, and so the loss is a vast one today. She is an American phenomenon.

0: All right, that's the end of the first half hour of Dolly, but we got lots more Dolly to go. Dolly stories, Dolly songs, Dolly stories about songs, Dolly songs about story, even including Captain Kangaroo. Keep it locked on the best show on radio.
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2: 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This Saturday, it is Goat playing at the Fernley Out-of-Town Park, and the movie will start at dusk. There will be free activity for kids, free popcorn, water, and juice pouches while supplies last, and pizza by the slice for sale. Come watch Goat, plus free raffle prizes from Dolan, Fernley Chrysler Jeep Dodge Ram, and Reno Aces. And don't forget, the next quarterly luncheon with the Chamber of Commerce is happening on September 2nd at 11:30 a.m. at 695 East Main Street. And the speaker is Lieutenant Governor Anthony. The Community Minute is brought to you by the Fernley Chamber of Commerce. Meetings will be held at the Fernley Community Resource and Response Center, 695 East Main Street here in Fernley. The meetings are every Tuesday morning. Doors open at 7 a.m. The meeting begins at 7:30 a.m.
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0: All right, we are back. It's the bottom of the hour, and I'm trying to get my energy up. I mean, it was such a great loss to lose Dolly Parton. But I so am happy, so happy that I live in a generation where we got to experience Dolly Parton. So without further ado, more Dolly for you. And boy, I'll tell you what, more is good on 101.3, my biggest little radio.

Ladies and gentlemen, here they are, Emmylou Harris, Linda Ronstadt, and Dolly Parton. Kids.

0: But now, Dolly Parton, she's the godmother of Miley Cyrus.
1: That's right.
0: How did that happen?
1: I ask myself that all the time. It's like every day. How did Dolly Parton... But it's kind of... I wish it was complex, but it's actually... When Achy came out, Dolly put me on her tour as an opening act. It wasn't long after that that some of the headlines in the tabloids had Dolly and myself as, you know, pictures of us and saying something was going on. And I was so upset about it. I was afraid that she would be upset. I just hated that I was, and I really hadn't met her. And so I told my manager, it was a National Enquirer, I said, do you think I could go meet Dolly and tell her how sorry I am about this? And my manager said, yeah, we're going to make that happen. So before my show, I went to Dolly's dressing room, and they escorted me in, and Dolly's sitting there all beautiful and just like an angel. And I came over and said, Miss Dolly, I'm so sorry about this. And I laid that tabloid on her dressing room table there, and it was right in front of her. And she looked at it, and then she looked at me and said, honey, that shit sells records. And I was, you know, and we laughed, and I never thought about it. Like, from that moment on, we became very good friends. Little did I know at that time, some 15 years later, she would end up becoming Aunt Dolly on Hannah Montana.
2: Dolly Ray Stewart, I am not going to let you lie around here on this couch drowning in self-pity and drooling all over my dry clean onlys. You got to move on.
1: And then her and Miley actually just fell in love. Like, it was kindred spirits. That sounds silly, but
0: no,
1: they were absolute. You could just feel it. From the second they met, it was two peas in a pod.
3: Phone the neighbors. Wake the kids. It's Saturday morning, and it's time for...
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would sit around the radio listening to the Grand Ole Opry and hearing all those great big stars. I dreamed of what my life could actually become as well. I just want to say a great big thank you to the folks at Billboard, but most of all, to you. So thank you for giving me the opportunity to take my music all around the world and to see my dreams come true. Just know this from the bottom of my heart. I

0: You know, Dolly has to be one of the best philanthropists to ever live. And she's given so much to the children, books for the kids. My whole family, I mean, Miles, Maddie, Briar, they all get books. Rinley, they all get books from Dolly Parton every month. She does that, well, she did that because her dad couldn't read or write. So she wanted to honor her father by making sure that every kid has the ability to read, and because reading is important, and Dolly knew that. That's just one of the many things that she's done. And she's done more that we don't even know about, that we probably will never find about. But right now we're going to get to more Dolly. And it's Dolly Day, so get all dolled up, and let's listen to one of the greatest entertainers to ever live. We love you, Dolly. Oh, and she was also on kids' shows like Captain Kangaroo and Pee Wee Herman. Right now, here's some Captain Kangaroo coming your way on the best show on radio.
1: Before you leave, you've got to favor us with a song.
2: Well, that'd be nice, but I didn't bring a guitar.
1: That's a little detail.
2: Oh, I
1: got a whole bunch of musical instruments here, doll.
2: The captain has everything.
1: There you go, Dolly.
2: At the captain's place. I'll tell you what, I'll put this on.
1: Dolly, I wonder, could you, if you sing a song, how about singing us a song that you wrote yourself? Okay. You know, Dolly Parton composes the most beautiful music, and I'd love to hear a song of your own.
2: Okay, I'd love to do one, and I'd like to do a special one. This is a true story about a little puppy dog that I had when I was a little girl.
1: A story that happened to you?
2: Yep, about my own puppy dog, and I'll dedicate this to you and for you, okay?
1: Okay, Dolly.
2: It's called Cracker Jack. You ready?

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1: We've done 1 hour and we got 1 hour more to go, but we got 30 more minutes of show to go about Dolly Parton. 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

last year on my birthday, Dolly said I could come out to Las Vegas and celebrate my birthday and watch her do her show in one of those big fancy showrooms out there. I forget which one of those big hotels it was, but I went out there and I was sitting out in the audience and I was all dressed up. She got right up on stage in front of everybody and told them that we used to pee in the bed when we was little. Well, you know how she is. She'll say anything. Then she pointed me out back there and had him to put the spotlight on me. And she said, "Didn't we, Stella?" Of course, I had to go along with it because it was the truth and we already looked stupid. So I said... But she neglected to tell everybody that we not only wet the bed, but we used to fight over who peed the biggest circle. Some of y'all know what I'm talking about, don't you? And everywhere I go, people always request one or two of Dolly's songs, and actually they request all they can. And I'm real proud of the fact that Dolly is one of the finest songwriters in the world, I think. And I decided I'd put one of her songs in my show that is a true story song, and it is one of my favorites. And when we was little, we used to also write songs, and we used to fight over who wrote the best line. And I'll have to admit, Dolly always wrote the best line, but I always peed the biggest circle. Thank you.

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1: Oh, don't be nervous. You know what I do when I get nervous? I sing. Would you like to try that?
2: Me?
1: Yeah.
2: Sing with you? A song? Dolly Parton, Pee Wee Herman, a duet?
1: I don't see why not.
2: No.
1: Oh, come on, Pee Wee.
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And she's also the queen of duets, doing lots of stuff with Kenny Rogers, Porter Wagoner, and here, Ann Wilson from Heart on 101.3 Magic.

0: I watch a lot of Facebook Reels, and one of my favorite characters on there is a guy called Ginger Billy. This is Ginger Billy talking about Dolly on the best show on radio. Someone tell him that he needs to call me.
1: So Dolly Parton passed away at 80 years old today. You know, there are certain people that you don't think about getting old because they were already famous when you were a child. They were famous when you became an adult. And somewhere in your mind, you just figured they'd always be here. And Dolly was one of those people. You didn't have to be a hardcore country music fan to know Dolly Parton. Your mama knew Dolly. Your grandma knew Dolly. Your kids know Dolly. And that is what made her different. She somehow kind of belonged to everybody. And I ain't never met one person on planet Earth that didn't like Dolly Parton. She came from about as humble a beginnings as a person could come from and became one of the most famous people on Earth. And yet she still felt like somebody that you could just sit on the porch and talk to for hours. She was just one of them people who felt like she belonged to everybody. And I reckon if you leave behind enough laughter, enough love, and enough memories for people who never even met you to feel like they lost somebody they knew and loved, then you lived a pretty darn good life. Rest in peace, Dolly Parton. We'll miss you.

The name of that song is Bygones. It's by Dolly Parton and Rob Halford. Yes, she made an impact on everybody. She even wrote Eminem a long, nice, beautiful letter saying how much she respected him. She didn't understand rap, but that's okay because he was the best at it. All right, we're going to play I Will Always Love You because this is the best version. And love you, Dolly. We will never forget you. You're the icon that'll just keep giving for eternity. God bless.

0: Dolly Parton was Jerry Garcia's favorite singer.
1: In 1972, a writer named Ed McClanahan is sitting in Jerry's living room in California, working on a story for Playboy. Jerry's digging through his records, looking for the person he keeps calling his favorite girl singer, and McClanahan is bracing for something psychedelic. But what Jerry puts on is a Dolly Parton song called Daddy Come and Get Me. Dolly wrote it with her aunt Dorothy Jo Hope about a woman whose husband cheats on her and then has her committed to a mental institution just to get her out of his way. And they both knew the real woman. It happened back home in East Tennessee. Porter Wagoner told Dolly that the radio would never touch something that dark, and he was mostly right because it stalled at number 40. So while the rest of America is deciding that Dolly is the sequin girl on the Porter Wagoner show, the man leading the biggest psychedelic band on earth is standing in his living room making a reporter listen to a song about a woman locked behind bars. But it didn't stop there. Because a few years later, the Grateful Dead were playing a Dolly Parton song on stage in front of their own crowd.
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3: 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This Saturday, it is Goat playing at the Fernley Out-of-Town Park, and the movie will start at dusk. There'll be free activity for kids, free popcorn, water, and juice pouches while supplies last, and pizza by the slice for sale. Come watch Goat, plus free raffle prizes from Dolan, Fernley Chrysler Jeep Dodge Ram, and Reno Aces. And don't forget, the next quarterly luncheon with the Chamber of Commerce is happening on September 2nd at 11:30 a.m. at 695 East Main Street. And the speaker is Lieutenant Governor Anthony. The Community Minute is brought to you by the Fernley Chamber of Commerce. Meetings will be held at the Fernley Community Resource and Response Center, 695 East Main Street here in Fernley. The meetings are every Tuesday morning. Doors open at 7 a.m. The meeting begins at 7:30 a.m.
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11: 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So 2046 will be another release from Dolly. 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
12: Among tonight's Entertainer of the Year nominees, there's only one female, and it's Dolly Parton. Of course, when you see Dolly, I'm sure you'll be able to figure out that she's a female all by herself. You'll also be able to figure out why she was nominated as Entertainer of the Year. Ladies and gentlemen, Dolly Parton.

0: Well, folks, let me tell you something, and believe me, people are talking. They say there's a radio show that's absolutely dominating the airwaves. It's called Big Pete's The Me Jackson Show. 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Tremendous name, tremendous energy, a total winner. Big Pete, he's got the voice, the beard, the vibes, and he's taking us back to the 70s like nobody else can. We're talking peace signs, bell bottoms, and real music, not like the noise you hear today. It's nostalgic, it's fun, it's American, and frankly, it's Mac Label Radio. 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
1: You are enough, and anyone who tells you otherwise isn't worth your time.
2: You got this.
1: Yes, I'm talking to you. Other people didn't always believe in me, and in those times, I had to believe in myself. Plus, nothing's better than proving people wrong. Make a list of the things you love about yourself. They can be big or small, like, I cook a mean chicken pot pie, or I'm a great mom. And if you tell yourself enough nice things, eventually, you'll believe them too. Go in with confidence. You got in the door because you deserve to be there. Don't forget that, and don't let it hit.

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1: Oh, Dolly Parton is the queen of country music. She's the soul of country music. She's the spine of country music. Dolly Parton means as much to country music as Elvis meant to rock and roll. I mean, she just really defines the genre. And she's one of the few people in the world that everybody loves Dolly Parton.

is a local news program where we only talk about local news. But Dolly Parton died today, and this is my show, and I love Dolly Parton. This is our producer Mallory's show, and she loved Dolly Parton. And this is your show, and there's a real good chance that you love Dolly Parton, too. It's actually a pretty amazing thing in America these days. That me growing up in Western New York, almost Canada, Mallory growing up in Western Georgia, almost Alabama, and you from wherever you're from would all love one woman who grew up in East Tennessee, almost North Carolina. Dolly Parton was one of the last things that nearly all Americans loved. Set aside her musical talent for the ages, her sharp business mind, Dolly Parton was good, she was kind, she was joyful, she was generous. She knew that a fast way to make a friend was to make a joke about yourself. She loved to say that she wasn't offended by all the dumb blonde jokes because, as she said, I know I'm not dumb and I also know I'm not blonde. And how she used to joke about her famous figure, saying that she had little feet because nothing grows in the shade. Dolly Parton was what America aspires to be, up from nothing to astonishing success, not through conformity, but through originality. As she once told Barbara Walters, she'd never stoop so low as to be fashionable. And once she reached the top, she reached out to help others up. Her imagination library has gifted more than 300 million books to children. Her Christian faith led her to care for and to unify people, even when mockery and division were more in style. Her family announced her passing today, echoing the lyrics that she wrote in 1973, saying, "She will always love you." That was the thing. Whole lot of celebrities are loved. Dolly Parton loved you back.

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0: Okay. 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
5: Breaker 19, this here's a rubber duck. You got a copy on me, Big Ben, come on. Yeah, 10-4, Big Ben, for sure, for sure. By golly, it's clean, clear to Flagtown, come on. Yeah, it's a big 10-4 there, Big Ben. Yeah, we definitely got the front door, good buddy. Mercy sakes alive, looks like we got us a convoy.
6: Was the dark of the moon on the 6th of June in a Kenworth pulling logs. Cab over Pete with a reefer on and a Jimmy hauling hogs. We is heading for Bear on I-10 about a mile out of Shaky Town. I says, Pigpen, this here's a rubber duck and I'm about to put the hammer down.

0: a 5 mile or so. 10, roger, them hulks is getting intense up here.
1: By the time we got into Tulsa town, we had 85 trucks in all. But they's a roadblock up on the clover leaf, and them bears was wall to wall. Yeah, them smokies as thick as bugs on a bumper. They even had a bear in the air. I says, calling all trucks, this here's the duck. We have

0: Bigfin. Negatory, Bigfin. You're still too close. Yeah, them hawk is starting to close up my sinuses. Mercy sakes, you better back off another 10.
1: Well, we rolled up Interstate 44 like a rocket sled on rails. We tore up all of our swindle sheets and left them setting on the scales. By the time we hit that shy town, them bears was getting smart. They'd brought up some reinforcements from the Illinois National Guard. There's armored cars and tanks and jeeps and rigs of every size. Yeah, them chicken coops was full of bears and choppers filled the skies. Well, we shot the line, we went for broke with 1,000 screaming trucks and 11 long-haired friends of Jesus in a chartreuse microbus.
0: Yeah, rubber duck to Sodbuster. Come on there, yeah. 10-4, Sodbuster. Listen, you want to put that microbus in behind that suicide jockey? Yeah, he's hauling dynamite and he needs all the help he can get.
1: Well, we laid a strip for the Jersey Shore and prepared to cross the line. I could see the bridge was lined with bears, but it didn't have a doggone dime. I says, Pigpen, this here's a rubber duck. We just ain't a gonna pay no.

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1: Passengers, Captain Adam with you. This is Yacht Rock Radio, featuring the smooth, soft rock from the late 70s and early 80s. So glad you're here with me to enjoy the lifestyle. With a five fave today for Scott Webster, listening in Windsor, Ontario. I've got a major update concerning the San Diego Yacht Rock Festival. You're going to like this news. Plus, we'll talk about Boz Scaggs performing on the Yacht Rock Cruise. And I'll update you on a member of the Jacksons who might be on a silver screen near you. But first, we launch off the docks with Paul Davis, one of the smoothest.

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My name is Captain Adam, and the Friday night of this weekend, what a great time at the Roxy in Rochester, Michigan. We were on stage with Mount Yachtmore. I'll have pictures and video to post on socials soon of all the fun we had with the crowd singing along with this one, a Yacht Rock tribute band staple from Toto. 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

best parts of my job is getting to hang out with these artists that you hear on the Yacht That Rocks. And I had a recent hang with Pablo Cruz, David and Corey, the founding members of Pablo Cruz. And I've got an interview with them that I'll have on our website soon. There's an interview section at the top of the page. Just click the button that says interviews to hear all of our recent conversations with these

0: 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They're going to be on the boat with me on Celebrity Cruise Lines next year. 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And we'll get some Boz Skaggs on for you soon, plus play an excerpt of an interview with him explaining his close relationship to Steve Miller of the Steve Miller Band. You won't want to miss it, so stay on board. 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

Ladies and gentlemen, a major concert announcement concerning the San Diego Yacht Rock Festival. It's coming up in just 3 short weeks on September 19th in San Diego. And we just announced our special guest, David Pack, original lead singer of Ambrosia. David will be on stage in San Diego singing all those Ambrosia hits, along with our tribute bands, Boaterhead, Dirty Yacht and Scoundrels, and Yachty by Nature. I'll be there as well as your host and MC. This is quite the yachtical nautical party. 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I predict a sellout, and I'm never wrong. 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It's Ambrosia on Yacht Rock Radio.

Olivia Newton-John on Yacht Rock Radio. She sadly passed away a few years ago, and right before she did, she recorded a duet with Dolly Parton, Dolly's famous song Jolene. So if you want to search that out, there's a great duet of Dolly and Olivia doing Jolene. And that brings us to the Yacht Rock Song of the Day and a tribute to Dolly Parton, sadly losing her this week at the age of 80. Such a big story. Tributes from all over the world, every corner of the world, every walk of life had nothing but great things to say about Dolly and how she touched their lives. And we pay tribute to her and her career with Islands in the Stream. Great song from Dolly Parton and Kenny Rogers. It is not exactly yacht rock, although a lot of yacht rock tribute bands do perform this on stage because it's such a recognizable hit. It's a great male-female duet to pull off and a fantastic way to

0: The Yacht Rock Song of the Day from Dolly Parton and Kenny Rogers, Islands in the Stream, in honor of the late, great Dolly Parton. That song reached number one on the charts in 1983, and you may have forgotten, the Bee Gees wrote that song. And the Bee Gees said on record that they originally intended the song to go to either Diana Ross or Marvin Gaye. And today, it's become a fan favorite at karaoke bars across the world. All right, coming up, we've got some Yacht Rock from Michael Jackson, and I've got a story about his sister, Janet, not LaToya. Stay with us. This is Yacht Rock Radio.
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1: 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I didn't see you there. Would you guys like to set sail on this ocean of flavor with me? I'll be your captain.
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So I saw this week that Janet Jackson is maybe going to do her own biopic about her own life and career. This according to Jafar Jackson, the nephew of the Jackson siblings who played Michael in that recent biopic, Michael. He said his Aunt Janet is maybe going to make her own movie. That might be why she did not appear in the film Michael. She wanted to save all of her on-screen persona for her own film. No word on if LaToya wants to do her own biopic and whether or not it will be a straight-to-DVD release, or even VHS, for that matter. It's Michael Jackson with a song produced by Steve Lukather from Toto. It's Michael and Sir Paul. The Girl Is Mine.

0: It's the smoothest, and you know it, Yacht Rock Radio. I'm Captain Adam, looking forward to getting on a cruise ship with Boz Skaggs. It's the Yacht Rock Cruise. He will perform, and I will be your onboard host. 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And we featured a vintage interview with Boz on our Facebook page. If you want to check this out, he's talking about how he went to high school and college with fellow Texan Steve Miller of the Steve Miller Band.
1: I met Steve when I was 14 years old in Dallas. We went to a university in Wisconsin. Then I went one way, he went another, and we kept in touch with each other. And it was only in 1967, a few years after having gone here and there, that we rejoined to play in what was then the Steve Miller Blues Band.
0: Crazy to think that Boz Skaggs and Steve Miller were in the same band. And you could be on a cruise ship with Boz Skaggs. I'll tell you more about that in a minute, but first, let's do Lowdown from Boz Skaggs on Yacht Rock Radio.

0: by Skaggs on Yacht Rock Radio, and he will be on the boat, the Yacht Rock Cruise, sailing out of Vancouver along the West Coast in September of 2027. Kenny Loggins on the boat as well. 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I guarantee you, you'll see me at the cruise ship buffet. All right, coming up, a five fave for Scott Webster, one of our global listeners in Canada, tuning in to Yacht Rock Radio. Stay close. Scott Webster's five fave is on the way.
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14: All right, ladies and gentlemen, it is time for the Five Fave. It's your chance to take over this boat, steer the ship into your own smooth waters of your five favorite Yacht Rock era songs of all time. Our winner today is Scott Webster. I met Scott 2 years ago at Yacht Rock Detroit. We've become Yacht Rock brothers. He's from Canada. And when I saw him at Yacht Rock Detroit this summer, he said, "I'm getting you a Five Fave." So here we go, Scott, in the fifth position. You start with a little energy from Jay Ferguson, Moccasins and All, heading to Thunder Island on Yacht Rock Radio number 5.

Climax Blues Band, I Love You. It's the fourth song today on a five fave for Scott Webster. Scott's nickname is Sax because he does play saxophone in a yacht rock tribute band in Windsor, Ontario. And Scott Sax Webster's third favorite yacht rock era song of all time comes from Steely Dan. This is one we don't play that often because it's a little more classic rock than classic yacht. But still, so nice to hear on the boat. It's Do It Again, Steely Dan, number 3 on Yacht Rock Radio.

ARS on YRR, Atlanta Rhythm Section on Yacht Rock Radio. My name is Captain Adam. We have reached the tip of the cruise ship and the favorite song of all time for Scott Sax-Webster in his five fave list. Now, this is a great deep cut from Chris Rea, the genius behind the song Fool If You Think It's Over. He also does my favorite Christmas song of all time called Driving Home for Christmas. We'll get to that in a few months. But first, let's head to the beach, a great place to hear Yacht Rock. And our top song today, Chris Rea, On the Beach on Yacht Rock Radio number 1.

0: Chris Rea on the beach, the title track to his 8th album and our number one song of the day for Scott Sax Webster. And that song didn't really chart in America, although the album was a huge hit across the planet. It reached number one on the Dutch album charts, number two in Germany, and it reached as high as number four in New Zealand. And we love sneaking it on the boat here and there, thanks to Scott Sax Webster for choosing it to be his number one song of all time. Great five faves, Scott, and I'll see you at the next Yacht Rock Detroit in 2027. My name is Captain Adam. If you have a list and want to hear it on the air, get it to me ASAP. 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Thanks again, Scott. My thanks to Brad, our engineer, Taylor, our producer, and most of all, you, the passengers. We cannot set sail without you climbing aboard Yacht Rock Radio and yachtrockradio.com.
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0: 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Today is a high 83 and a low of 56. Tomorrow is going to be mostly cloudy with a high 82 and a low of 56. 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